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3: Here's your WGLR Tri-State forecast. Lows of aloft around 59 tonight under mainly cloudy skies. Daytime highs approaching 79. Tomorrow, sunshine mixed with clouds at times. Partly cloudy skies. Tomorrow night, lows dip down to about 63. Cloudy Saturday with highs around 86. 91 Sunday. Right now, 71. I'm Staff Meteorologist Jennifer Wojcicki.

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6: Here's your WGLR Tri-State Forecast. Lows level off around 59 tonight under mainly cloudy skies. Daytime highs approaching 79. Tomorrow, sunshine mixed with clouds at times. Partly cloudy skies. Tomorrow night, lows dip down to about 63. Cloudy Saturday with highs around 86. 91 Sunday. Right now, 71. I'm staff meteorologist Jennifer Wojcicki. 97.7

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10: Here's your WGLR Tri-State forecast. Lows level off around 59 tonight under mainly cloudy skies. Daytime highs approaching 79. Tomorrow, sunshine mixed with clouds at times. Partly cloudy skies. Tomorrow night, lows dip down to about 63. Cloudy Saturday with highs around 86. 91 Sunday. Currently, it's 70 degrees. I'm Staff Meteorologist Jennifer Wojcicki.

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3: Here's your WGLR Tri-State forecast. Mainly cloudy skies expected tonight with a low of 59. High temperatures reach up to 79. Tomorrow, a blend of clouds and sun. Lows dip down to about 63. Tomorrow night, partly cloudy skies. Overcast Saturday. Decreasing clouds by Sunday. Mid-80s Saturday. Low 90s by Sunday. Currently, it's 70 degrees. I'm staff meteorologist Derek Height.

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8: Here's your WGLR Tri-State Forecast. Mainly cloudy skies expected tonight with a low of 59. High temperatures reach up to 79. Tomorrow, a blend of clouds and sun. Lows dip down to about 63. Tomorrow night, partly cloudy skies. Overcast Saturday, decreasing clouds by Sunday. Mid-80s Saturday, low 90s by Sunday. Currently, it's 70 degrees. I'm staff meteorologist Derek Hite.

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6: Here's your WGLR Tri-State Forecast. Mainly cloudy skies expected tonight with a low of 59. High temperatures reach up to 79. Tomorrow, a blend of clouds and sun. Lows dip down to about 63. Tomorrow night, partly cloudy skies. Overcast Saturday, decreasing clouds by Sunday. Mid-80s Saturday, low 90s by Sunday. Right now, 68. I'm Staff Meteorologist Derek Height.
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3: Here's your WGLR Tri-State forecast. Mainly cloudy skies expected tonight with a low of 59. High temperatures reach up to 79. Tomorrow, a blend of clouds and sun. Lows dip down to about 63. Tomorrow night, partly cloudy skies. Overcast Saturday. Decreasing clouds by Sunday. Mid-80s Saturday. Low 90s by Sunday. Right now, 66. I'm Staff Meteorologist Derek Height. 97.

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5: Here's your WGLR Tri-State Forecast. Mainly cloudy skies expected tonight with a low of 59. High temperatures reach up to 79. Tomorrow, a blend of clouds and sun. Lows dip down to about 63. Tomorrow night, partly cloudy skies. Overcast Saturday, decreasing clouds by Sunday. Mid-80s Saturday, low 90s by Sunday. Right now, 66. I'm staff meteorologist Derek Height. 97.7 Country Weather.

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8: Here's your WGLR Tri-State Forecast. Mainly cloudy skies expected tonight with a low of 59. High temperatures reach up to 79. Tomorrow, a blend of clouds and sun. Lows dip down to about 63. Tomorrow night, partly cloudy skies. Overcast Saturday. Decreasing clouds by Sunday. Mid-80s Saturday. Low 90s by Sunday. Right now, 66. I'm Staff Meteorologist Derek Height. 97.

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2: Here's your WGLR Tri-State forecast. Mainly cloudy skies expected tonight with a low of 59. High temperatures reach up to 79. Tomorrow, a blend of clouds and sun. Lows dip down to about 63. Tomorrow night, partly cloudy skies. Overcast Saturday. Decreasing clouds by Sunday. Mid-80s Saturday. Low 90s by Sunday. Right now, it's 65 degrees. I'm staff meteorologist Derek Height. 97.

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6: Here's your WGLR Tri-State Forecast. Mainly cloudy skies expected tonight with a low of 59. High temperatures reach up to 79. Tomorrow, a blend of clouds and sun. Lows dip down to about 63. Tomorrow night, partly cloudy skies. Overcast Saturday, decreasing clouds by Sunday. Mid-80s Saturday, low 90s by Sunday. Right now, it's 65 degrees. I'm Staff Meteorologist Derek Height.
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6: Here's your WGLR Tri-State Forecast. Mainly cloudy skies expected tonight with a low of 59. High temperatures reach up to 79. Tomorrow, a blend of clouds and sun. Lows dip down to about 63. Tomorrow night, partly cloudy skies. Overcast Saturday, decreasing clouds by Sunday. Mid-80s Saturday, low 90s by Sunday. Right now, it's 65 degrees. I'm Staff Meteorologist Derek Height.

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2: Here's your WGLR Tri-State forecast. Mainly cloudy skies expected overnight, with lows around 59. Sunshine mixed with clouds at times Friday. High temperatures reach up to 79. Partly cloudy skies Friday night. Lows level off around 63. Overcast Saturday with highs around 86. 91 Sunday. Currently, it's 64 degrees. I'm staff meteorologist Derek Height.
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9: Here's your WGLR Tri-State forecast. Mainly cloudy skies expected overnight with lows around 59. Sunshine mixed with clouds at times Friday. High temperatures reach up to 79. Partly cloudy skies Friday night. Lows level off around 63. Overcast Saturday with highs around 86. 91 Sunday. Currently, it's 64 degrees. I'm staff meteorologist Derek Height. 97.

I knew I'd see her around. I'd be at some party, she'd show up and I'd be walking out. Or across some parking lot, hiding behind her sister. I'd look up, she'd be at the red light beside me. That white Maxima with the sticker on the back. I'd act

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6: Here's your WGLR Tri-State forecast. Mainly cloudy skies expected overnight with lows around 59. Sunshine mixed with clouds at times Friday. High temperatures reach up to 79. Partly cloudy skies Friday night. Lows level off around 63. Overcast Saturday with highs around 86. 91 Sunday. Currently, it's 64 degrees. I'm Staff Meteorologist Derek Height.

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5: Here's your WGLR Tri-State forecast. Mainly cloudy skies expected overnight, with lows around 59. Sunshine mixed with clouds at times Friday. High temperatures reach up to 79. Partly cloudy skies Friday night. Lows level off around 63. Overcast Saturday with highs around 86. 91 Sunday. Currently, it's 64 degrees. I'm Staff Meteorologist Derek Height.
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4: Here's your WGLR Tri-State forecast. Mainly cloudy skies expected overnight with lows around 59. Sunshine mixed with clouds at times Friday. High temperatures reach up to 79. Partly cloudy skies Friday night. Lows level off around 63. Overcast Saturday with highs around 86. 91 Sunday. Currently, it's 64 degrees. I'm Staff Meteorologist Derek Height. 97.

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3: Here's your WGLR Tri-State forecast. Mainly cloudy skies expected overnight with lows around 59. Sunshine mixed with clouds at times Friday. High temperatures reach up to 79. Partly cloudy skies Friday night. Lows level off around 63. Overcast Saturday with highs around 86. 91 Sunday. Currently 63. I'm staff meteorologist Derek Hite.

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3: Here's your WGLR Tri-State forecast. Cloudy skies expected overnight with lows around 59. Sunshine mixed with clouds at times. Friday, high temperature.
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3: Here's your WGLR Tri-State forecast. Cloudy skies expected overnight with lows around 59. Sunshine mixed with clouds at times. Friday, high temperatures reach up to 79. Partly cloudy skies Friday night. Lows dip down to about 63. Overcast Saturday with daytime highs approaching 86. 91

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4: Here's your WGLR Tri-State Forecast. Cloudy skies expected overnight with lows around 59. Sunshine mixed with clouds at times Friday. High temperatures reach up to 79. Partly cloudy skies Friday night. Lows dip down to about 63. Overcast Saturday with daytime highs approaching 86. 91 Sunday. Currently, it's 63 degrees. I'm Staff Meteorologist Derek Height.
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3: Here's your WGLR Tri-State Forecast. Cloudy skies expected overnight with lows around 59. Sunshine mixed with clouds at times Friday. High temperatures reach up to 79. Partly cloudy skies Friday night. Lows dip down to about 63. Overcast Saturday with daytime highs approaching 86. 91 Sunday. Currently, it's 63 degrees. I'm staff meteorologist Derek Height. 97.

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I'm weatherology meteorologist Derek Height with a significant weather update. An extreme heat watch begins at noon Sunday and continues until 10 p.m. Monday night. An extreme heat watch means the potential for dangerous heat is on the way. The combination of high temperatures and humidity may produce dangerous conditions within the next day or two. When the heat arrives, remember, even healthy adults will be at risk for heat-related illness in a relatively short period of time outdoors. Children and the elderly are even more susceptible and need to take extra precautions. To help keep cool, drink plenty of water, stay in the shade as much as possible, and if you must be outside, take occasional breaks in air-conditioned building to cool down. Watch out for the warning signs of heat stroke, including dizziness, nausea, headache, and disorientation. An extreme heat watch begins at noon Sunday and continues until 10 p.m. Monday night. Stay tuned for additional updates. I'm meteorologist Derek Height.

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3: Here's your WGLR Tri-State forecast. Cloudy skies expected overnight with lows around 59. Daytime highs approaching 80. Friday, sunshine mixed with clouds at times. Lows level off around 63. Friday night, partly cloudy skies. Dry with temperatures a bit above average. Saturday and Sunday, and highs from the mid-80s to the low 90s. Currently, 62. I'm Staff Meteorologist Derek Hite.

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6: Here's your WGLR Tri-State Forecast. Cloudy skies expected overnight with lows around 59. Daytime highs approaching 80. Friday, sunshine mixed with clouds at times. Lows level off around 63. Friday night, partly cloudy skies. Dry with temperatures a bit above average. Saturday and Sunday, and highs from the mid-80s to the low 90s. Currently, 62. I'm Staff Meteorologist Derek Height. 97.

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2: Here's your WGLR Tri-State Forecast. Cloudy skies expected overnight with lows around 59. Daytime highs approaching 80 Friday. Sunshine mixed with clouds at times. Lows level off around 63 Friday night. Partly cloudy skies. Dry with temperatures a bit above average Saturday and Sunday, and highs from the mid-80s to the low 90s. Currently 62. I'm Staff Meteorologist Derek Height.

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3: Here's your WGLR Tri-State forecast. Overcast skies overnight with lows around 59. Daytime highs approaching 80. Friday, partly cloudy. Mainly clear Friday night. Lows dip down to about 63. Cloudy skies Saturday with daytime highs approaching 86. 92 Sunday. Currently 61. I'm Staff Meteorologist Derek Height. 97.

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6: Here's your WGLR Tri-State Forecast. Overcast skies overnight with lows around 59. Daytime highs approaching 80. Friday, partly cloudy. Mainly clear Friday night. Lows dip down to about 63. Cloudy skies Saturday with daytime highs approaching 86. 92 Sunday. Currently 61. I'm Staff Meteorologist Derek Hite.

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9: Here's your WGLR Tri-State forecast. Overcast skies overnight with lows around 59. Daytime highs approaching 80. Friday, partly cloudy. Mainly clear Friday night. Lows dip down to about 63. Cloudy skies Saturday with daytime highs approaching 86. 92 Sunday. Currently 61. I'm staff meteorologist Derek Height. 97.

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6: Here's your WGLR Tri-State Forecast. Overcast skies overnight with lows around 59. Daytime highs approaching 80, Friday, partly cloudy. Mainly clear Friday night, lows dip down to about 63. Cloudy skies Saturday, with daytime highs approaching 86, 92 Sunday. Currently 61. I'm Staff Meteorologist Derek Hite.

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5: Here's your WGLR Tri-State Forecast. Overcast skies overnight with lows around 59. Daytime highs approaching 80. Friday, partly cloudy. Mainly clear Friday night. Lows dip down to about 63. Cloudy skies Saturday with daytime highs approaching 86. 92 Sunday. Currently 61. I'm Staff Meteorologist Derek Hite.

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2: Here's your WGLR Tri-State Forecast. Overcast skies overnight with lows around 59. Daytime highs approaching 80. Friday, partly cloudy. Mainly clear Friday night. Lows dip down to about 63. Cloudy skies Saturday with daytime highs approaching 86. 92 Sunday. Currently, it's 62 degrees. I'm Staff Meteorologist Derek.

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1: I'm guessing you've already been confronted with ads for back-to-school merchandise all focused on the kids. What about the teachers? I'm Pam Yonke. Now, from the Rural Mutual Insurance Farm News Desk, here's what's happening on a Friday. There's a new effort now to thank and help supply some of our Wisconsin agriculture teachers. The goal, a surprise delivery of classroom supplies and a reminder that their work is valuable. Pam Stutton lives in Colby. Her daughter's an ag teacher in the Athens School District. She learned that she could send a gift box to show her appreciation to those instructors. So she did.
2: Agriculture teachers are a very important role in our school system. However, they are underappreciated. They are given extra workloads. They are limited in supplies, but they're supposed to keep up with all the new changes. One of the big ones is, you know, the hydroponic gardening. They have to provide that equipment for the students, but there's no budget. So a lot of it comes out of donations or grants, which then they spend time writing instead of teaching.
1: Pam Stutton from Colby, she sent a surprise back-to-school gift box to her agriculture teacher daughter in Athens, Wisconsin. You can do the same. It's coordinated through a group called Dairy Leaders of Tomorrow. 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
2: ABC News, I'm Sherry Preston. Iran's Islamic Revolutionary Guard announcing this morning that it launched another wave of drone attacks against U.S. assets in Kuwait, that after the U.S. carried out strikes against Iran for a 13th consecutive night. President Trump's latest set of tariff hikes provoking objections from numerous countries, the move in response to the Supreme Court striking down the president's earlier tariffs, which expired at midnight. These new ones said to be because those countries failed to enforce a ban on goods made with forced labor. Japan, New Zealand, and Australia strongly objecting to those allegations. In Madison, Wisconsin, protests are growing over the police-involved shooting death of a man named Corey Ruiz. Police were not wearing body cams when it happened. Madison City Council President.
3: Maybe we need to be changing our standards of what it looks like to know that you're fit to be in our community, serving our community, because too often we have a Corey.
2: This is ABC News.
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8: Here's your WGLR Tri-State Forecast. Sunshine mixed with clouds at times today, with highs around 80. Lows level off around 63. Tonight, mainly clear skies. Cloudy tomorrow, high of 86. A blend of clouds and sun Sunday, with highs around 91. 93 Monday. Take a look at the extended forecast. 88 Tuesday, 87 Wednesday, and 86 on Thursday. Right now, 62. I'm staff meteorologist Paul Trombley.

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8: 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This is meteorologist Paul Trombley with your WGLR Farm Show Tri-State Ag Forecast. The majority of the state of Wisconsin still remains drought-free at this point in the summer season, although getting closer to drought with some of the dry weather we've been seeing as of late, along with the hot weather conditions kind of making for that push. But at this point in time, we'll take a look at where the topsoil moisture levels are across our area. And we do see that 20% of the state of Wisconsin is short or very short of topsoil moisture at this time. The numbers are pretty similar in some of the neighboring states, 25% short in Illinois, 26% in Minnesota, 33% of the state of Iowa seeing short or very short topsoil moisture. So getting to that point where certainly would welcome some more measurable rainfall around the region here, but nothing that's going to be too alarming as of yet either. As far as those rain prospects are concerned, not a whole lot for it. We are seeing a system pass by off to the south, which could trigger some showers across southern fringe of Iowa, southern half of Illinois as we get into the day today. But otherwise, we are looking at chances for showers and storms pretty few and far between for our area. Some hints at an isolated shower storm perhaps late Sunday, Sunday night, and maybe even on Monday. But all in all, it looks like a dry stretch of weather. Temperatures are going to continue on the upswing as well, as highs in the 90s start to return to the area as we get into Sunday and Monday. In the meantime, mix of clouds and sun today, upper 70s, 62 partly cloudy tonight, 85 and partly sunny Saturday. That's your Tri-State Ag Forecast on the WGLR Farm Show. This is meteorologist Paul Trombley.
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0: 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The Southwest Tech Agriculture Rain Gauge Report. 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
11: In the farm news, the U.S. House of Representatives has approved $12 billion in additional farm aid through a budget reconciliation package. The Vice President of Public Policy with the American Farm Bureau Federation, John Newton, said the aid is necessary because of a challenging farm economy.
12: We've been working for some time, you know, with the White House to help them understand the sense of urgency in farm country and where the farm economy is. So we were pleased that President Trump, in his request to Congress, included the farm aid. And yesterday, as part of the reconciliation package, we saw the House include $12 billion in farm aid. Again, much needed in farm country.
11: Newton says input costs continue to be highly volatile.
12: Everyone knows what happened to fertilizer and fuel prices when the Strait of Hormuz closed. And input costs are projected to be at another record high in 2027. So farmers have suffered losses year after year after year. Cumulative losses exceed the $12 billion that we saw in the House reconciliation package.
11: He says attention now turns to the Senate.
12: We've been in communications with the Senate. They know how important additional farm aid is. I believe Senator Bozeman and Senator Hoeven, their goal is to increase that number above the $12 billion that the House passed this week. We also have to work on a farm bill. We have to work on year-round E15, and we have to work on helping farmers deal with catastrophic natural disasters like the wildfires in California, the freeze in Florida.
11: John Newton is Vice President of Public Policy with the American Farm Bureau Federation. A professor of weed science at the University of Illinois, Aaron Hager, says a new analysis finds the economic cost of a glyphosate ban would be monumental. Thanks to farm broadcaster Jared White with the Brownfield Network.
13: Dr. Hager, always good to catch up with you at the University of Illinois. It's the 22nd day of July, and as we catch up, a new study, a new analysis, I should say, just recently came out from the U of I at Urbana-Champaign in cooperation with the Illinois Soybean Association, talking about the potential impacts of banning some, you know, herbicides that are readily available these days and important tools for farmers. And you had a hand in this. Talk a little bit about that, if you would.
14: Actually, a lot of the credit, you know, for the idea, Jared, for doing this work came from the Illinois Soybean Association. They had the idea, you know, we have repeatedly in past legislative sessions seen bills that have been introduced that would ban certain pesticides. And, I think the intent of the bill, I think, is genuine with the legislators. But I've seen some of these bills that are basically one sentence long. It would read something like, the sale and use of pesticide X in the state of Illinois is prohibited. That's the text of a ban. And the idea was, well, if one of these bans ever were to be enacted, what would be the financial consequences to Illinois corn farmers and Illinois soybean farmers? And so with collaboration from an excellent ag economist here on campus of the University of Illinois, we were able to work together to try to come up with what would be the financial costs of something that looks fairly simple, if I could use that term, on paper to the Illinois farming community. And, we see a fairly large range in the final numbers. I think the final numbers ranged anywhere from about $300 million to $600 million losses to Illinois farmers per year. And some may say, well, that's a fairly broad range, and arguably it is. But what the study really tried to take into consideration were, okay, what are the glyphosate prices, for example, that we want to calculate on? Well, most everybody would recognize that you have branded products that may be at a premium price. You have others that are more generic that would be at a fairly lower or much lower price. And so these ranges try to account for the fact that these were the best estimates that we could come up with. But we thought better to try to include these ranges to try to capture the overall cost, both from the low end and the high end of this estimate.
13: Well, that's definitely an impact. $300 to $600 million per year impact to Illinois agriculture. That impact is substituting other chemicals to try and do the same job as glyphosate, I understand?
14: Right. We had no false ideas that, okay, if we lost glyphosate, for example, that farmers would not try to control the weeds. Obviously, they're going to have to, but they're going to have to look at alternatives. And so what the study looked at would be what would be the cost of these alternate herbicides or alternative herbicides relative to glyphosate. Would they be as effective as glyphosate is? And then further, if some of these other products were now in higher demand, the likelihood that they would increase in price over time was very likely. And so all those factors were built into the model and built into the calculations to end up coming up with those numbers ranging from $300 to $600 million. Now, keep in mind, that's only the cost to Illinois farmers. That's not the cost to the entire cost that would occur to the state of Illinois if such a ban were ever enacted.
13: What are some of those other costs that would come into play there?
14: Well, you would think something perhaps like tax revenue could be impacted on this. Would there be a change to land values if we're not able to adequately control weeds? What about cash rent rates? Would that fluctuate somewhere in the future if weed control could be even more complex? And one thing that we remind folk is that, obviously glyphosate has been used, in many cases, arguably, it's probably been overused to the evolution of resistance that we have in about three species here in the state of Illinois. But even though we talked and have talked a lot about the evolution of resistance to glyphosate and things like water hemp and Palmer amaranth and mare's tail, we always need to keep in mind that it's still more than likely has the broadest weed control spectrum of any other herbicide that is commonly used by Illinois farmers. We've used the example before, annual grasses, perennial grasses in corn. If we lost the ability to use glyphosate to control those, I think we'd have a fairly significant problem and challenge on our hands.
13: Well, sure, yeah. Then you look at, other way, if those chemicals continue to be taken off, then steel is about the only way to get across the field, and that's going to drive up fuel costs, emissions, et cetera, right?
14: Well, and, we've had people say, well, we used to raise crops in Illinois without the in-crop use of glyphosate, and certainly that's a very true statement. If we think back, however, though, that we had alternate herbicides way back before the 1996 introduction of Roundup Ready crop technology, we used more row crop cultivation to control weeds So those would, you know, be additional consequences, things that we would have to find that replacement for glyphosate. And I can remember back in, you know, in the late 1980s when no-till, especially no-till soybean, was really starting to gain momentum across very large portions here in the state of Illinois. Well, if we're not going to use tillage to control existing vegetation before we planted the soybean crop, most of that was accomplished by using glyphosate. So even though we've had in-crop uses of glyphosate since 1996, the use of glyphosate in Illinois has more than a 50-year history.
13: Yeah, that's good to point out as well. So there's a lot that goes into this. And like you say, it's a lot. There's a lot more to it than a sentence on a paper.
14: And, you know, the other thing that we thought would be very useful, you know, this lays the framework. Okay, we evaluated the effects of the farm community on a glyphosate ban. But a similar, you know, exercise could be done for any other type of proposed pesticide bans, not only here in Illinois, but by publishing this work in one of our peer-reviewed scientific journals. The technique is available for, you know, possibly researchers in other states that may be considering bans also.
13: Very good. So folks can find that out there. And Aaron, is there anything else that we need to bring up on this? I think I'm out of questions.
14: No, I mean, it's just really something, again, it was something that was concerning to see bills that are introduced. And again, you know, it, and I'm sure a lot of times it seems like a fairly straightforward answer to a complex problem. But really the take home of this is that those things that look, again, fairly simple on paper can have some pretty significant financial consequences to it if they were ever enacted.
13: Absolutely. Absolutely. While I got the chance, I should probably ask, you know, I've talked to some agronomists and whatnot that have said that it's been a pretty tough season for weed control for a lot of their farmers. Is that what you're hearing as well? Does that fall in line with what you've seen over there at the U of I?
14: No big surprise, Jared, but it's been all over the board, you know, around the state this year. Excuse me. We had some very good timely rainfalls when we were doing a lot of our pre-emergence products. We got into some very wet conditions, however, you know, beginning about mid-June, that delayed a lot of the post-application. So it's fairly easy to, you know, take a drive anywhere in the state and come across some very good-looking corn and soybean fields. And unfortunately, they may be about a mile down the road from something where you have to stop and scratch your head because of all the weeds and wonder, well, what happened here?
13: Mm-hmm. I've come across a couple of those fields in my travels. That Mother Nature, she still always seems to have the last laugh with getting in.
14: Yeah, Mother Nature still holds the trump cards. As much as we'd like to think that we do not.
13: Yep, absolutely, absolutely. So that carries with what I'm hearing out there. So, Dr. Hager, always appreciate the time and the insight. Thank you for taking it out for us. And again, if folks would like to jump more into this study, you mentioned it was published out there. Is there a place out there that we can find it?
14: It's actually been published in the Journal of Weed Technology. That's one of the scientific journals of the Weed Science Society of America. And it actually was published as an open access article. So anybody can gain access to it. You don't have to pay anything to be able to read it, download it. It's in, it's not in the final typeset form yet, but probably in another month or two, it will be in the final format that we would see in the old printed copies of the journals.
13: Very good. So keep an eye out there. Aaron, thank you for the time as always. Appreciate it, sir.
14: Absolutely.
11: The chair of the Michigan Asparagus Advisory Board says rising imports continue to threaten what little American production is left. Sarah Greiner and her family have been growing asparagus for more than 30 years in the nation's largest producing region along Michigan's west coast. Since then, nearly 70% of U.S. asparagus acres have disappeared, and imports have increased 12-fold.
10: At one point during our season, unexpectedly, there were mainly, I believe it was Peruvian imports coming in at extremely cheap pricing, and that did affect some of the markets. Our operation, we were able to kind of tread through that well, because we had, you know, kind of pre-seasoned contracted pricing with our customers. So, and we were able to stay steady without, you know, having to drop any pricing due to that. But yeah, that was definitely something that we were not really expecting, because we've been hearing that, you know, Peru is on the decline as far as production. And so, yeah, that was a little bit of a surprise to all of us. I think the amount that they were, you know, bringing in and having at such a low price. So that's definitely something that needs to be continually addressed, because, you know, Michigan only has about an 8-week period of asparagus production, and we cannot have imports coming in during that time with cutting the pricing, cutting the market. It's just not feasible for the growers.
11: For about 8 weeks in the summer, Michigan harvests about half of the country's asparagus crop. The Lafayette County Farm Bureau annual meeting is scheduled for Tuesday night, August 18th, in the bullpen of the Belmont Convention Center. Please contact the Lafayette County Farm Bureau to RSVP. The guest speaker is McKenna Reichling, the founder of the Southwest Wisconsin Farmer Angel Network. The nonprofit group provides mental health resources for those involved in agriculture.
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11: The block cheese market unchanged at 167. Barrel cheese up a quarter of a cent, 163. The butter market down 3 cents at 151. July Class 3 milk futures up 2 cents, 1576. August down 36, 1757. September down 29, 1784. And October down 20 cents, 1786. The Class 3 2026 fourth quarter average, 1776 per hundredweight. The National Beef Chickoff has been around a long time. Angie Horkin, the marketing director for the Wisconsin Beef Council, says many people may not realize the National Beef Chickoff just celebrated its 40th birthday.
1: 40 years ago, the National Beef Chickoff came into existence, passed on a nationwide referendum. So much has changed in 40 years, but really the main thing is our return on investment is great. After doing national research, they just came up with a new number, $13.41 return on investment per head of cattle because of the Chickoff, because of our demand building efforts. 46 state beef councils across the country extending that national message. We are the Beef That's What's for Dinner brand, one of the most widely recognized brands just because it's so long, it's so wonderful, it's a great tagline.
11: Not only does the Chickoff work to boost consumer demand, but it also educates producers about what products consumers are looking for.
1: Yeah, exactly. We try to be a liaison at events to bridge that gap between producers and consumers. Talking to our producers, here's what we see through consumer research. Here's what they're looking for. And that has really changed over the last 40 years. A lot of our talking points, our messages, we're creating leaner product, which is what the consumer told us back in the late 80s, early 90s. But now we're promoting even a delicious product. What percentage of our beef cattle go into that prime or high choice category, quality grades? And that's what customers want. They want that really great tasting beef.
11: Even state-level Chickoff dollars get invested in developing overseas demand, too.
1: We do invest Wisconsin Chickoff dollars into the USMEF Meat Export Federation. A lot of great programs. They're promoting U.S. beef all around the world. So not only are we promoting it here in Wisconsin and the 50 states, but yeah, we're promoting it all over the world.
11: Angie Horkin is the marketing director for the Wisconsin Beef Council. The volatility continues in the cattle futures. There have been some big down days, but the market rebounded as traders positioned themselves ahead of the cattle on feed report and the inventory report. Live cattle futures anywhere from $1.70 to $2.20 stronger, August to $2.25.40, October $2.21.37, December live cattle futures $2.20.67. Feeder cattle had gains of $2.60 to $3.65. August $3.43.77, September $3.39.85, October feeder cattle futures $3.33.45. The lean hog futures were mixed mostly higher following a day of choppy trade. Lean hog futures anywhere from 70 cents higher to 7 cents in the red. August at 102.15, October 88.90, December 80.12, February 27 lean hog futures at 83.15. Corn futures received support from weather concerns and intensifying conflicts in the Middle East and the Black Sea. The forecast calls for hot and dry conditions during pollination, which could reduce yields. September corn up 2 cents, 4.64. December up 2 3/4, 4.87.5. July 27 corn up 2 1/4 cents at 5.14 3/4. For the 2025-26 marketing year to date, U.S. corn sales commitments are 3.41 billion bushels. That is up almost 24% from the same period in the 2024-25 marketing year. The soybean futures finished higher as China is becoming a major buyer of new crop beans. Plus, market analysts are concerned as the crop nears its critical pod setting and pod filling stage. August soybeans of 4.5 cents at 12.37.5. November of 4 3/4 cents, that's 12.43 3/4. That was the highest close for a new crop contract since December of 2023. July 2027 soybeans down 2 cents at 12.58 and three quarters. August soybean meal down $1.70 a ton, $3.29.90. September Chicago wheat down 9.5 cents, $6.96 and a quarter. The local grain bids are from Ready Feed and Grain of Stitzer. The corn market, $4.25. The soybeans, $11.72. A Seattle, Washington-based company is the new owner of White Hill Cheese in Shellsburg. Kurt Demeyer and his management team from Beecher's Handmade Cheese arrived in Shellsburg on Wednesday to discuss the company's past history and future plans.
4: Well, we started in 2003 in Pike Place Market in Seattle. It is a farmer's market, a full large-scale farmer's market that's been operating since the early 1900s, right in the middle of downtown Seattle. And it's still pretty authentically a farmer's market. We opened our cheese-making operation right in the middle of that. So it gets a lot of visitors. There's like 9 million visitors a year to Pike Place Market. It's kind of the tourist hub of Seattle as well, uniquely tourist and local. So we opened there, started small. We made 27,000 pounds of cheese the first year. And this last year, we made about 6 million pounds. And we had been using Shoalsburg Creamery to make some of that cheese. And we basically determined that we needed our own facility to make it. So we've been looking all around Wisconsin and Iowa and Minnesota for a place to either buy or build a cheese factory. And right when we got ready to sign to do one in Beloit, we got a call from the Prairie Farm CEO, Matt McClelland, who offered us this plant, which was awesome. We loved it, and we're excited to continue the legacy of cheesemaking in Shoalsburg. We share everyone's pain here of losing their jobs, and I wish we were bringing this equivalent number of jobs. We aren't, not in the beginning anyway. We're only bringing 35 jobs. But we are continuing the legacy of cheese and Shoalsburg and continuing it for what I believe is many decades into the future.
11: Now, when did you first find out about Shoalsburg Cheese as far as having them make product for you? When did that begin?
4: That probably began about four years ago. And then they made product for us for a little while. And then we ended that, and now here we're back.
11: Well, tell us about the plant that you bought. What do you like about it so much, and what's the timetable to get it up and running, and what types of cheeses are you going to be making there?
4: Well, it's a plant that's made commodity Swiss cheese, and we're going to take all that equipment out. We won't be making any Swiss cheese. What we make is basically a high-end, open-vat, sweet cheddar. So it's a cheddar that's made with Helvetica's and cheddar cultures. So it has a real creamy finish instead of the kind of sour normal cheddar finish. And we'll be putting that equipment in the facility starting September 15th, thinking that we're going to make our first vat of cheese in the beginning of November.
11: Do you have a cheesemaker in mind, someone hired already? What's the story there?
4: Yeah. We have a couple of cheesemakers from our plant in Seattle who are going to move here. But they're not going to be the leads. They're just people who want to move to Wisconsin for affordability issues. So, no, all of the jobs in the plant are currently open.
11: As far as I think also I did read that your product is available at a number of airports in the northwest part of the country, too. Is that correct?
4: Well, really all over the country. A couple in the Seattle area, L.A., Chicago Midway Airport, Salt Lake City, LaGuardia, and Newark.
11: The name Beecher, I guess. I think you said that was your middle name. Is that how you came up with it?
4: It's my middle name, yes, and my great-grandfather's first name. And so I was kind of naming it after the two of us together.
11: Are you going to be buying milk from area farms? Are you going to be buying from companies that provide fluid milk? How's that going to work?
4: Well, we're going to be buying from some sort of local co-ops. Exactly who that is, we don't know. And what we'll do is develop relationships direct with farms. The co-op will be in that relationship, but we'll be shipped direct from the farm.
11: I interviewed the mayor of Shoalsburg, Dan Morrissey, and he explained why you guys were coming here, and let's hear it from you. Why is this Wisconsin the place you want to be? You had plans to be in Beloit, but now it's Shoalsburg, and why was it so important to come to the Dairy State?
4: Well, you hit it on the head. I mean, we feel like in Seattle, being a cheesemaker, we're like a French speaker. Like, we speak French and nobody else does. When we come here to Wisconsin, everybody speaks French. Everybody speaks cheese. So there's lots of cheesemakers, lots of support for cheesemakers. The municipalities understand it. There's whey disposal companies. It's just the infrastructure here is so much better.
11: As far as if people want to learn more about your company, where can they go? On Facebook, online, social media?
4: Yeah, I mean, certainly we have an active Instagram and Facebook. We have a website that has lots of information about us. And if you just simply use AI or Google, you can easily find out about us and me. I've been on lots of TV shows, and so you can go waste a whole weekend watching me on TV.
11: Kurt, anything you want to add before we wrap up here?
4: Well, I would say that, first of all, we've been really gratified by the welcome that we've gotten. People here are really, really great people, and that we're here for the long haul. We don't have plants all over. We have a little one in Seattle and then this one. And this is my company. I have two sons that work in it. It's set up to last well beyond me.
11: How many pounds of cheese do you sell in a year's time?
4: About 5 million. And part of that is sold as cheese, and part of it is sold in our frozen food line, and particularly our world's best mac and cheese, which is we sell more pounds of cheese as mac and cheese than we do as cheese.
11: Prairie Farms Dairy announced this week they would be closing the White Hill Cheese facility in August. For more information on the new owners, go to beecher'shandmadecheese.com. The Grant County Cattlemen's Association is having a ribeye steak feed today at People's State Bank in Fenimore. Ribeye steak sandwiches and all-beef hot dogs will be served from 11 a.m. until they're gone. I will be broadcasting starting at 10 a.m. this morning. For more information, go to the People's State Bank Facebook page.

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7: 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The majority of the state of Wisconsin still remains drought-free at this point in the summer season, although getting closer to drought with some of the dry weather we've been seeing as of late, along with the hot weather conditions kind of making for that push. But at this point in time, we'll take a look at where the topsoil moisture levels are across our area. And we do see that 20% of the state of Wisconsin is short or very short of topsoil moisture at this time. The numbers are pretty similar in some of the neighboring states, 25% short in Illinois, 26% in Minnesota, 33% of the state of Iowa seeing short or very short topsoil moisture. So getting to that point where certainly it would welcome some more measurable rainfall around the region here, but nothing that's going to be too alarming as of yet either. As far as those rain prospects are concerned, not a whole lot for it. We are seeing a system pass by off to the south, which could trigger some showers across southern fringe of Iowa, southern half of Illinois as we get into the day today. But otherwise, we are looking at chances for showers and storms pretty few and far between for our area. Some hints at an isolated shower storm perhaps late Sunday, Sunday night, and maybe even on Monday. But all in all, it looks like a dry stretch of weather. Temperatures are going to continue on the upswing as well, as highs in the 90s start to return to the area as we get into Sunday and Monday. In the meantime, mix of clouds and sun today, upper 70s, 62 partly cloudy tonight, 85 and partly sunny Saturday. That's your Tri-State Ag Forecast on the WGLR Farm Show. This is meteorologist Paul Trombley.
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1: ABC News, I'm Sherry Preston. The European Union ruling today that TikTok fails to protect the privacy of minors by allowing adults to view their accounts. The action exposing children to cyberbullying and potential predatory behavior. If TikTok fails to defend itself in response to the findings, it could face a fine worth up to 6% of the company's annual revenue. The EU fining Google $1 billion earlier this week for antitrust violations. Another night of strikes in the Middle East.
2: Overnight, U.S. forces hammered Iran for a 13th straight night as the president weighs escalating the nearly five-month-old war.
3: And we want to get it over with, and we want to do it right.
2: Trump telling Axios, I am considering a massive attack, bigger than ever before. But he has not made a final call.
1: ABC's Karen Hua. President Trump's latest set of tariff hikes provoking objections from numerous countries. The move in response to the Supreme Court striking down the president's earlier tariffs. This is ABC News.
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5: 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The Mississippi River level is steady. It's 6.4 feet at Prairie du Chien, 4.4 at Guttenberg, 6.9 at Cassville, and 7.1 at Dubuque. With news, I'm Courtney Chaffee. The White Hill Cheese Manufacturing Plant in the village of Shoalsburg has been sold to a Seattle, Washington-based company. The community was devastated economically on Monday of this week when Prairie Farms Dairy announced the closure of two plants in the village, including White Hill Cheese. Approximately 100 jobs would be lost with the announcement. Beecher's Handmade Cheese plans to reopen the White Hills Cheese facility in early November, retaining about 35 to 40 jobs. Farm Director Bob Mittendorf spoke with both Shoalsburg Mayor Dan Morrissey and Kurt Dammeyer, founder of Beecher's Handmade Cheese. Both those interviews can be found on our website. A Madison shooting involving a police officer from Wednesday afternoon is being considered an open and active homicide investigation. Madison Mayor Satya Rhodes Conway and Police Chief John Patterson spoke on the fatal shooting involving a police officer before being interrupted by protesters. A police officer shot and killed a man in his 30s on the city's Near East Side Wednesday afternoon. Police said the man was armed with a knife and injured one of the four officers who were trying to detain him. Patterson confirmed that the Wisconsin Department of Justice Division of Criminal Investigation arrived on scene and interviewed witnesses. The finding of the department's investigation will then be presented to the Dane County District Attorney's Office. The Department of Justice is expected to release the identity of the involved police officers soon. Police said the man was seen checking vehicles in the Marquette neighborhood prior to the shooting. New income guidelines for free and reduced price meals in Wisconsin. The U.S. Department of Agriculture has updated income eligibility limits for free and reduced price meals served through schools and daycare programs. Under the new guidelines, a family of four earning $42,900 a year or less qualifies for free school meals. Families earning up to $61,500 may qualify for reduced price meals. The changes took effect July 1st and run through June of next year. Applications are available through participating schools and child care providers, and families can apply at any time during the year. A Democratic candidate for governor admits having posted to a Twitter account that posted racist and homophobic messages. NBC News reported Wednesday that the account, made in 2010 to promote a social club, had posts that directly referenced Milwaukee County Executive David Crawley. Crawley admitted to having posted to the account, but said multiple people had access to the account over the years, and he did not make any of the bigoted posts. Quote, I strongly condemn the language used in these posts from a decade and a half ago. Crawley re-entered the race for governor last week and was endorsed by Governor Tony Evers. Crews will begin reconstructing Wisconsin Dells Parkway later this year, the Wisconsin Department of Transportation said on Thursday. The work is set to begin in September, with crews focusing on the stretch of parkway between Wisconsin 13 and East Adams Street. The project includes pavement, curb, and gutter replacements, as well as

0: improvements to the shared use path on the west side of the road between County A and Olympus Road. Off-road work for the project began earlier this summer, and the project is set to wrap up in spring of 2029. Drivers can expect long-term lane closures near the project area and one-way traffic during the fall and spring stages of the project. Drivers should also plan for nighttime single lane closures during weeknights in the summers. The Mega Millions jackpot just got even bigger. After no one matched all six numbers on Tuesday, the grand prize climbed to an estimated $743 million. The jackpot now ranks among the game's 10 biggest Mega Millions prizes after more than 4 months without a winner. The next Mega Millions drawing is scheduled for this evening. That's the latest local and regional news. Your tri-state weatherology forecast is coming up shortly. I'm Courtney Chaffee on 97.7 Country WGL.
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4: The ghosts of playoffs past return home. Good morning. I'm Doug Russell with sports. It was a well-deserved off day for the first-place Brewers, now 5-1 since the All-Star break. A nice reversal of fortune considering how little gas they had when they were swept at Pittsburgh heading into the break.
5: Good, man. I mean, that's kind of what I mentioned in the interview a couple days ago is, you know, sour taste in her mouth going into the break. And I'm sure people, you know, took that a little personally and looked to strive to be better. We've seen that in the last six games, so Brew Crew's doing all right.
4: Closer Trevor McGill. This afternoon, the Brewers take on the Rockies in the first of a three-game series. It gets underway at 3:10. Afterwards, it's the first-ever Alumni Legends game at American Family Field. Among those playing tonight, back for another alumni event, is Ryan Braun. He'll be joined by Giovanni Gallardo, Bill Hall, Eric Thames, Richie Sexton, Travis Shaw, and others. The teams were chosen by former GM Doug Melvin and his former assistant general manager, Gord Ash, last night. Doug Russell, Wisconsin Radio Network.
6: Today is state championship day at Dubuque Wallert. 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The Gaze Mills-Fenimore winner plays the Prairie du Chien-Stoddard loser today at 6. 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Reedsburg over Mazamani, 11-3. Tonight, Wisconsin Dells is at Cazenovia. 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
7: Here's your WGLR Tri-State Forecast. Sunshine mixed with clouds at times today, with highs around 80. Lows level off around 63. Tonight, mainly clear skies. Cloudy tomorrow, high of 86. A blend of clouds and sun Sunday, with highs around 91. 93 Monday. Take a look at the extended forecast, 88 Tuesday, 87 Wednesday, and 86 on Thursday. currently 61. I'm staff meteorologist Paul Trombley.

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I'm Rob Spangler, your host. 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Let's kick off the hour with Ella Langley and Morgan Wallen. 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

0: Speaking of being rocked, last night, Porter Martin rocked the house at Steve's Pizza, the latest star of our Meet and Eat series. He performed on the alternative recycling stage. Thank you to everybody who came out, all of our VIPs, and of course, the Steve's Pizza staff. Always do a great job, man. What a great performance. Now, speaking of Porter, before he heads out of town this morning, he's going to be swinging by the studio just after 9 a.m. So we'll be visiting with Porter Martin again around 9 a.m. this morning right here on The Big Show. We'll have a little fun with him before he heads out of town. But looking forward to that, and what a great performance again last night. Also later this morning, it's a big day on a Friday, we're drawing the latest weekly winner in the Allegiant Oil Superstar Summer, presented by Bally's Marquette and Prairie Farms. We have four tickets to see Dylan Scott and Ashley Cook at the Jackson County Fair in Maquoketa, Saturday, August 1st, plus a $97.70 Allegiant Oil gift card. We'll draw that winner about 9:45 this morning. And I'll be live from Allegiant Oil in Montfort later this afternoon from noon to 2 with more prize giveaways as a part of our Allegiant Oil Superstar Summer. So, yes, a very big Friday in store for us here on WGLR. Music from Bells, though, lined up next. Headlines at the bottom of the hour coming up.
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0: Keith Urban's Summer Breeze, his Yacht Rock cover from his latest Flow State album on 97.7 Country. It is a big show Friday, TGI Friday, July 24th. Thanks for hanging out. And speaking of summer breeze, we've had some nice cooler breezes in the summer the last few days. Today, another beautiful day, but by Sunday, we could be back in the 90s. We'll have full tri-state weatherology forecast details in a moment. But time for headlines now on 97.7 Country.
1: Now this news update on Wisconsin Radio Network. I'm Matt Kelly. Protesters interrupted a Thursday press conference that aimed to offer an update on the Wednesday shooting death of a black man by a Madison police officer. Demonstrators cut off the comments from Police Chief John Patterson.
2: The thinness of trust in the city right now did not start.
3: No, we can shut this down. You can stop talking. Because we don't want to hear anything you've been saying. You're going to say the same thing you all say every time a black body gets shot down in this city.
1: The Wisconsin Department of Justice is leading the investigation into the shooting, which has seen protests at the shooting scene and at the Capitol. Community members identified the man as 38-year-old Corey Ruiz and say he was homeless. A Dodge County judge is sentencing 44-year-old Zachariah Raish to life in prison for killing his wife, Crystal, and hiding the body. The 37-year-old woman was reported missing from rural climate in 2024 and was identified only through dental records. The two were going through a divorce. This is Wisconsin Radio Network.
4: The ghosts of playoffs past return home. Good morning, I'm Doug Russell with sports. It was a well-deserved off day for the first-place Brewers, now 5-1 since the All-Star break. A nice reversal of fortune considering how little gas they had when they were swept at Pittsburgh heading into the break.
5: Good, man. I mean, that's kind of what I mentioned in the interview a couple days ago is, you know, sour taste in her mouth going into the break. And I'm sure people, you know, took that a little personally and looked to strive to be better. We've seen that in the last six games. So, Brew Crew's doing all right.
4: Closer Trevor McGill. This afternoon, the Brewers take on the Rockies in the first of a three-game series. It gets underway at 3:10. Afterwards, it's the first-ever Alumni Legends game at American Family Field. Among those playing tonight, back for another alumni event, is Ryan Braun. He'll be joined by Giovanni Gallardo, Bill Hall, Eric Thames, Richie Sexton, Travis Shaw, and others. The teams were chosen by former GM Doug Melvin and his former assistant general manager, Gord Ash, last night. Doug Russell, Wisconsin Radio Network.
6: Today is state championship day at Dubuque Wallert. 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American Legion 19 and under Class A Stoddard Regional. 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The Gaze Mills Fenimore winner plays the Prairie du Chien Stoddard loser today at 6. 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I'm Steve Preston.
7: The Grant County Cattlemen's Association is having a ribeye steak feed today at People's State Bank in Fenimore. 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I will be broadcasting starting at 10 a.m. this morning. For more information, go to the People's State Bank Facebook page. 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It'll be Tuesday, August 25th, 10 a.m. to 2 p.m. It's hosted by Nutrien Ag Solutions of Stitzer, Ready Feed and Grain, and also Southwest Tech. Once again, the Corn Silage Chipper Day event, Tuesday, August 25th.
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7: The block cheese market unchanged at 167. Barrel cheese up a quarter of a cent, 163. The butter market down 3 cents at 151. July Class 3 milk futures up 2 cents, 1576. August down 36, 1757. September down 29, 1784. And October down 20 cents, 1786. The Class 3 2026 fourth quarter average, 1776 per hundredweight. Corn futures receive support from weather concerns and intensifying conflicts in the Middle East and the Black Sea. The forecast calls for hot and dry conditions during pollination, which could reduce yields. September corn up 2 cents, 4.64. December up 2 and 3 quarters, 4.87 and a half. July 27 corn up 2 and a quarter cents at 5.14 and 3 quarters. For the 2025-26 marketing year to date, U.S. corn sales commitments are 3.41 billion bushels. That is up almost 24% from the same period in the 2024-25 marketing year. The soybean futures finished higher as China is becoming a major buyer of new crop beans. Plus, market analysts are concerned as the crop nears its critical pod setting and pod filling stage. August soybeans up 4.5 cents at 12.37 and a half. November up 4.75 cents. That's 12.43 and three quarters. That was the highest close for a new crop contract since December of 2023. July 2027 soybeans down 2 cents at 12.58 and 3 quarters. August soybean meal down $1.70 a ton, 3.29.90. September Chicago wheat down 9.5 cents, 6.96 and a quarter. The local grain bids are from Ready Feed and Grain of Stitzer. The corn market, 4.25, the soybeans, 11.72. I'm Bob Mittendorf on WGLR.
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13: Here's your WGLR Tri-State Forecast. Sunshine mixed with clouds at times today, with highs around 80. Lows level off around 63. Tonight, mainly clear skies. Cloudy tomorrow, high of 86. A blend of clouds and sun Sunday, with highs around 91. 93 Monday. Take a look at the extended forecast, 88 Tuesday, 87 Wednesday, and 86 on Thursday. Currently 61. I'm staff meteorologist Paul Trombley.

0: The new one from Kacey Musgraves, Dry Spell. Song that she performed on the ACM Awards earlier this spring. Good stuff. Well, legend Garth Brooks has announced his Blame It All on My Roots arena tour, and so far the dates had been limited to Indianapolis. He's doing four shows there. But this just came across the wire. Garth is expanding the tour, and now he has a couple Denver, Colorado dates at Ball Arena, Friday, September 4th and Saturday, September 5th. Tickets for that will go on sale next Friday, July 31st at 10 a.m. Mountain Time, because, you know, it's in the mountains. So that's, what, an hour behind us? We're in Central Time? Anyway, Garth expanding the tour. I hope he keeps expanding it to the point where, you know, there's a show in Wisconsin. Come on, Camp Randall. Can we get Camp Randall? Wouldn't that be awesome? I know Morgan Wallen was there last summer, so we can hope, right? All right. Coming up, top of the hour, 7 a.m. local news. More of the Tri-State's best variety of country on a Big Show Friday.
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3: ABC News, I'm Sherry Preston. Another night of blistering attacks in the Middle East. The White House and Iran hitting one another once again.
4: Sources tell ABC News one option under consideration is a return to the kind of full-scale strikes seen in the opening days of the war. The conflict is already expanding, with Iranian-backed Houthi rebels attacking two Saudi oil tankers in the Red Sea, choking another key waterway.
3: ABC Chief White House Correspondent Mary Bruce, a series of explosions sounding near a military base hosting U.S. forces in northern Iraq this morning as well. President Trump's latest set of tariff hikes provoking strong objections from America's one-time reliable trading partners since the Supreme Court struck down the previous tariffs. The administration is now claiming that the taxes are because those countries used forced labor to make their products. They strongly disagree. The EU Commission ruling that TikTok fails to protect minors on its platform. This is ABC News.
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6: 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The Mississippi River level is steady. It's 6.4 feet at Prairie du Chien, 4.4 at Guttenberg, 6.9 at Cassville, and 7.1 at Dubuque. With news, I'm Courtney Chaffee. The White Hill Cheese Manufacturing Plant in the village of Shoalsburg has been sold to a Seattle, Washington-based company. The community was devastated economically on Monday of this week when Prairie Farms Dairy announced the closure of two plants in the village, including White Hill Cheese. Approximately 100 jobs would be lost with the announcement. Beecher's Handmade Cheese plans to reopen the White Hills Cheese facility in early November, retaining about 35 to 40 jobs. Farm Director Bob Mittendorf spoke with both Shoalsburg Mayor Dan Morrissey and Kurt Dammeyer, founder of Beecher's Handmade Cheese. Both those interviews can be found on our website. A Madison shooting involving a police officer from Wednesday afternoon is being considered an open and active homicide investigation. Madison Mayor Satya Rhodes Conway and Police Chief John Patterson spoke on the fatal shooting involving a police officer before being interrupted by protesters. A police officer shot and killed a man in his 30s on the city's Near East Side Wednesday afternoon. Police said the man was armed with a knife and injured one of the four officers who were trying to detain him. Patterson confirmed that the Wisconsin Department of Justice Division of Criminal Investigation arrived on scene and interviewed witnesses. The finding of the department's investigation will then be presented to the Dane County District Attorney's Office. The Department of Justice is expected to release the identity of the involved police officers soon. Police said the man was seen checking vehicles in the Marquette neighborhood prior to the shooting. New income guidelines for free and reduced price meals in Wisconsin. The U.S. Department of Agriculture has updated income eligibility limits for free and reduced price meals served through schools and daycare programs. Under the new guidelines, a family of four earning $42,900 a year or less qualifies for free school meals. Families earning up to $61,500 may qualify for reduced price meals. The changes took effect July 1st and run through June of next year.
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1: Your account that posted racist and homophobic messages. NBC News reported Wednesday that the account, made in 2010 to promote a social club, had posts that directly referenced Milwaukee County Executive David Crawley. Crawley admitted to having posted to the account, but said multiple people had access to the account over the years, and he did not make any of the bigoted posts. Quote, "I strongly condemn the language used in these posts from a decade and a half ago." Crawley re-entered the race for governor last week and was endorsed by Governor Tony Evers. Crews will begin reconstructing Wisconsin Dells Parkway later this year, the Wisconsin Department of Transportation said on Thursday. The work is set to begin in September, with crews focusing on the stretch of parkway between Wisconsin 13 and East Adams Street. The project includes pavement, curb, and gutter replacements, as well as improvements to the shared-use path on the west side of the road between County A and Olympus Road. Off-road work for the project began earlier this summer, and the project is set to wrap up in spring of 2029. Drivers can expect long-term lane closures near the project area and one-way traffic during the fall and spring stages of the project. Drivers should also plan for nighttime single lane closures during weeknights in the summers. The Mega Millions jackpot just got even bigger. After no one matched all six numbers on Tuesday, the grand prize climbed to an estimated $743 million. The jackpot now ranks among the game's 10 biggest Mega Millions prizes after more than 4 months without a winner. The next Mega Millions drawing is scheduled for this evening. That's the latest local and regional news. Your tri-state weatherology forecast is coming up shortly. I'm Courtney Chaffee on 97.7 Country WGL.
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1: .org. In area obituaries, 89-year-old Carl Peterson of Fenimore passed away July 17th. Funeral services will be held at 11 a.m. today at St. Peter Lutheran Church in Fenimore, with burial to follow in the Prairie Cemetery with the Fireman's Last Call honors. Visitation will be held from 9 a.m. until the time of the service at the church. Memorials given in honor of Carl Peterson will be distributed throughout the area to various charities and organizations that were dear to Carl and his family. The Larson Family Funeral Home in Fenimore is assisting the family of 89-year-old Carl Peterson of Fenimore. 80-year-old Valerie Weber of Bloomington passed away July 19th. A mass of Christian burial will be held today at noon at St. Mary's Catholic Church in Bloomington. There will be no burial. Family and friends may visit today from 10 a.m. until the time of the services at the church. Kramer Grau Funeral Homes and Crematory in Bloomington is assisting the family of 80-year-old Valerie Weber of Bloomington. 88-year-old John Jack Alexander Trum of Glenhaven passed away July 20th. A visitation will be held on Saturday from 9 until 11:30 a.m. at Kramer Grau Funeral Homes and Crematory in Lancaster, followed by a funeral service at 11:30 a.m. A private family burial will be held in Dodge Cemetery in B-Town Township. In lieu of flowers, memorials may be directed to a church or charity of your choice in Jack's honor. For 88-year-old John Jack Alexander Trum of Glenhaven. 84-year-old Mary Ellen McGee of Schulzburg passed away July 19th. A mass of Christian burial will be held on Tuesday at 11 a.m. at St.

0: Matthew's Catholic Church in Schulzburg. Burial will be in St. Matthew's Cemetery in Schulzburg. Visitation will take place on Monday from 4 to 7 p.m. at Erickson Funeral Home in Schulzburg, and on Tuesday from 10 a.m. until the time of the services at St. Matthew's Catholic Church. In true Mary Ellen fashion, the family asks that you wear your best green and gold for her beloved Green Bay Packers. For 84-year-old Mary Ellen McGee of Schulzburg. That's the obituary report. 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
1: A fun night at the yard, win or lose. Good morning, I'm Doug Russell with sports. The Brewers took Thursday off an abbreviated MLB schedule overall. Entering play tonight, Milwaukee's lead over second-place Chicago is 7 games. This afternoon, the Brewers take on the Rockies in the first of a 3-game series. Shane Drouin will pitch against Tomoyuki Sugano. The ballgame gets underway at 3:10. Afterwards, it's the first-ever Alumni Legends game at American Family Field. It'll be fun for the players and fans, sure, but as one of the guys divvying up the sides, former GM Doug Melvin says, that's not all who it'll be fun for.
2: Some of these players, their kids are young enough, they maybe didn't see him play, get a chance to get back and see what their dads really did do as the kids are getting older. And I think that's real exciting because, you lose that a little bit when they're 2 or 3 years old running around on the field.
1: The teams were divided up last night. Among those out there this evening, Ryan Braun, Mike Moustakas, Corey Hart, Jeff Jenkins, and others. 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
3: Today is state championship day at Dubuque Wallert. 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American Legion 19 and under Class A Stoddard Regional. 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
6: Here's your WGLR Tri-State Forecast. Sunshine mixed with clouds at times today, with highs around 80. Lows level off around 63. Tonight, mainly clear skies. Cloudy tomorrow, high of 86. A blend of clouds and sun Sunday, with highs around 91. 93 Monday. Take a look at the extended forecast. 88 Tuesday, 87 Wednesday, and 86 on Thursday. Right now, it's 62 degrees. I'm staff meteorologist Paul Trombley.

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0: It's John Morgan's latest kid, myself, on 97.7 Country. Good news coming up next. Of course, later this morning in the 9 o'clock hour, Porter Martin, the star of last night's Meet and Eat at Steve's Pizza. He's going to be stopping by the studio to hang out with us for a little bit. Again, that's at 9 a.m. this morning. And then later at 9:45, another grand prize drawing in the Allegiant Oil Superstar Summer. So a busy TGI Friday. Well, speaking of busy, Glasgow, Scotland, going to be a very busy place as they're getting ready to kick off the Commonwealth Games, which are an international multi-sport event every 4 years, kind of like the Olympics, but these are for the, quote, Commonwealth nations. So these are countries that are affiliated historically with Great Britain. And something cool happened to kick off the Commonwealth Games yesterday. A dragon was flying over Glasgow, Scotland, and you're going to yourself, Rob, there are no dragons. Well, okay. Technically true, but a model of a dragon from the Game of Thrones prequel, House of the Dragon, was seen flying the skies, and it actually looked real. It was pretty cool. I'm like, dang, that might freak you out a little bit, but that was a cool-looking dragon flying over Glasgow, Scotland. Good news now on WGLR. I need some good. The Dubuque Art Council invites you to the Alliant Energy Amphitheater in Dubuque for music at the Star. This Sunday, July 26th, beginning at 6:30 p.m., starring The Kids from Wisconsin. Bring a chair or a lawn blanket, as The Kids from Wisconsin will honor America's 250th with their performance. All I really need is a little good news. That's the good news. Have a great day.
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0: It's Chase Matthew with Holding It Down. Rob Spangler holding it down live and local in the tri-states on a TGI Friday, July 24th. Thanks so much for hanging out. Coming up next, headlines at the bottom of the hour. We do have your tri-state weatherology forecast details as well. Music from Thomas Rhett, Taylor Swift, and Lexi Stevenson, one of our recent Meet and Eat stars. And speaking of Meet and Eat stars, last night's Meet and Eat star, Porter Martin, will join us just after 9 a.m. this morning right here on The Big Show. Right now, though, let's send it down to the newsroom on WGLR.
1: That. Now this news update on Wisconsin Radio Network. Madison Police Chief John Patterson says Wednesday's fatal police shooting of a black man is reopening old wounds. The shooting happened near the sites of two previous deadly shootings by Madison officers.
2: We have to recognize the trauma that this community has gone through, is experiencing now again, and pretending that this is the first time would ask this community to forget trauma and forget losses endured. And I will not do that.
1: The Wisconsin Department of Justice is leading the investigation into this week's fatal shooting. Community members have identified the man killed as 38-year-old Corey Ruiz and say he was homeless. State health officials are warning of an increase in invasive ticks that can cause serious illness, including an allergy to red meat. Residents can send in ticks for identification. And so far this year, 33 Lone Star ticks have been submitted. There are only 6 of those ticks turned in during all of last year. This is Wisconsin Radio Network.
3: A fun night at the yard, win or lose. Good morning, I'm Doug Russell with sports. The Brewers took Thursday off an abbreviated MLB schedule overall. Entering play tonight, Milwaukee's lead over second place Chicago is 7 games. This afternoon, the Brewers take on the Rockies in the first of a 3-game series. Shane Drouin will pitch against Tomoyuki Sugano. The ballgame gets underway at 3:10. Afterwards, it's the first ever Alumni Legends game at American Family Field. It'll be fun for the players and fans, sure, but as one of the guys divvying up the sides, former GM Doug Melvin says, that's not all who it'll be fun for.
4: Some of these players, their kids are young enough, they maybe didn't see him play, get a chance to get back and see what their dads really did do as the kids are getting older. And I think that's real exciting because, you lose that a little bit when they're 2 or 3 years old running around on the field.
3: The teams were divided up last night. Among those out there this evening, Ryan Braun, Mike Moustakas, Corey Hart, Jeff Jenkins, and others. Doug Russell, Wisconsin Radio Network.
5: 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American Legion 19 and under Class A Stoddard Regional. 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
9: Here's your WGLR Tri-State Forecast. Sunshine mixed with clouds at times today, with highs around 80. Lows level off around 63. Tonight, mainly clear skies. Cloudy tomorrow, high of 86. a blend of clouds and sun, Sunday with highs around 91, 93 Monday. Take a look at the extended forecast, 88 Tuesday, 87 Wednesday, and 86 on Thursday. Right now, it's 62 degrees. I'm Staff Meteorologist Paul Trombley. 97.

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Rob Spangler live and local in the Tri-States on a TGI Friday, July 24th. Birthdays and anniversaries right around the corner. Right now, Kevin Powers and Shaboozy with Move On.

0: 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Crazy story out of Sin City, where the World Series of Poker was recently held. One of the contestants, or one of the card players, Jared Greiner, says that he cashed out all of his winnings, went back to his Las Vegas Airbnb rental, and then was hogtied and robbed of his over $57,000 in earnings. The poker pro shared a screenshot on X detailing the alleged robbery in a series of texts. Jared said that the reason he had cashed out that night is because he was planning to head back to Los Angeles, where he lives, either that night or the next day. He believes that the thieves knew the code to his Airbnb rental. Las Vegas police still have no leads on who stole his over $57,000 in earnings at the World Series of Poker. By the way, he finished 218th and still made $57,000. You know, maybe I need to enter the World Series of Poker. Just, you know, be careful when you cash out. So, and you know, a pro tip for the World Series of Poker, folks, they really shouldn't hold it right next to the annual World Series of Thieves event. That's not a good idea. Birthdays and anniversaries coming up.
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0: Time for birthdays and anniversaries on a TGI Friday. It is July 24th. Happy birthday to Brandy Richter. Also, Perry Martin, Wally Trouton, and Robin Silvers all having birthdays today. One anniversary on the official sheet thingy, Mike and Sue Oyen. Congratulations. Those are birthdays and anniversaries. Your 8 o'clock report is coming up next. On 97.7 Country's Big Show. Good Friday morning. 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
2: ABC News, I'm Sherry Preston. A 13th night of airstrikes between the U.S. and Iran, and President Trump now says he's considering even tougher attacks in the coming days.
3: Senior officials tell ABC News the options include strikes as large as Operation Epic Fury's opening days, possibly even bigger. After Iranian allied Houthis in Yemen struck two Saudi ships in the Red Sea, the president warning, if they do this again, major military punishment will be inflicted upon Iran and the Houthis.
2: ABC's Karen Hua. President Trump's latest set of tariff hikes provoking objections from numerous countries. The move in response to the Supreme Court striking down the president's earlier tariffs. The European Union ruling today that TikTok fails to protect the privacy of minors by allowing adults to view their accounts. The action exposing children to cyberbullying and potential predatory behavior, the EU says. Another day of flash flood warnings in the east, including parts of North Carolina, where they've been pummeled by rain in recent days. This is ABC News.
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6: Good morning from 97.7 Country WGLR. The Mississippi River level is steady. It's 6.4 feet at Prairie du Chien, 4.4 at Guttenberg, 6.9 at Cassville, and 7.1 at Dubuque. With news, I'm Courtney Chaffee. The White Hill Cheese Manufacturing Plant in the village of Shoalsburg has been sold to a Seattle, Washington-based company. The community was devastated economically on Monday of this week when Prairie Farms Dairy announced the closure of two plants in the village, including White Hill Cheese. Approximately 100 jobs would be lost with the announcement. Beecher's Handmade Cheese plans to reopen the White Hill Cheese facility in early November, retaining about 35 to 40 jobs. Farm Director Bob Mittendorf spoke with both Shoalsburg Mayor Dan Morrissey and Kurt Dammeyer, founder of Beecher's Handmade Cheese. Both those interviews can be found on our website. A Madison shooting involving a police officer from Wednesday afternoon is being considered an open and active homicide investigation. Madison Mayor Satya Rhodes Conway and Police Chief John Patterson spoke on the fatal shooting involving a police officer before being interrupted by protesters. A police officer shot and killed a man in his 30s on the city's Near East Side Wednesday afternoon. Police said the man was armed with a knife and injured one of the four officers who were trying to detain him. Patterson confirmed that the Wisconsin Department of Justice Division of Criminal Investigation arrived on scene and interviewed witnesses. The finding of the department's investigation will then be presented to the Dane County District Attorney's Office. The Department of Justice is expected to release the identity of the involved police officers soon. Police said the man was seen checking vehicles in the Marquette neighborhood prior to the shooting. New income guidelines for free and reduced price meals in Wisconsin. The U.S. Department of Agriculture has updated income eligibility limits for free and reduced price meals served through schools and daycare programs. Under the new guidelines, a family of four earning $42,900 a year or less.
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6: 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The changes took effect July 1st and run through June of next year. Applications are available through participating schools and child care providers, and families can apply at any time during the year. A Democratic candidate for governor admits having posted to a Twitter account that posted

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1: Wednesday that the account, made in 2010 to promote a social club, had posts that directly reference Milwaukee County Executive David Crawley. Crawley admitted to having posted to the account, but said multiple people had access to the account over the years, and he did not make any of the bigoted posts. Quote, I strongly condemn the language used in these posts from a decade and a half ago. Crawley re-entered the race for governor last week and was endorsed by Governor Tony Evers. Crews will begin reconstructing Wisconsin Dells Parkway later this year, the Wisconsin Department of Transportation said on Thursday. The work is set to begin in September, with crews focusing on the stretch of parkway between Wisconsin 13 and East Adams Street. The project includes pavement, curb, and gutter replacements, as well as improvements to the shared-use path on the west side of the road between County A and Olympus Road. Off-road work for the project began earlier this summer, and the project is set to wrap up in spring of 2029. Drivers can expect long-term lane closures near the project area and one-way traffic during the fall and spring stages of the project. Drivers should also plan for nighttime single lane closures during weeknights in the summers. The Mega Millions jackpot just got even bigger. After no one matched all six numbers on Tuesday, the grand prize climbed to an estimated $743 million. The jackpot now ranks among the game's 10 biggest Mega Millions prizes after more than 4 months without a winner. The next Mega Millions drawing is scheduled for this evening. That's the latest local and regional news. Your tri-state weatherology forecast is coming up shortly. I'm Courtney Chaffee on 97.7 Country WGL.
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1: In area obituaries, 89-year-old Carl Peterson of Fenimore passed away July 17th. Funeral services will be held at 11 a.m. today at St. Peter Lutheran Church in Fenimore, with burial to follow in the Prairie Cemetery with the Fireman's Last Call honors. Visitation will be held from 9 a.m. until the time of the service at the church. Memorials given in honor of Carl Peterson will be distributed throughout the area to various charities and organizations that were dear to Carl and his family. The Larson Family Funeral Home in Fenimore is assisting the family of 89-year-old Carl Peterson of Fenimore. 80-year-old Valerie Weber of Bloomington passed away July 19th. A mass of Christian burial will be held today at noon at St. Mary's Catholic Church in Bloomington. There will be no burial. Family and friends may visit today from 10 a.m. until the time of the services at the church. Kramer Grau Funeral Homes and Crematory in Bloomington is assisting the family of 80-year-old Valerie Weber of Bloomington. 88-year-old John Jack Alexander Trum of Glenhaven passed away July 20th. A visitation will be held on Saturday from 9 until 11:30 a.m. at Kramer Grau Funeral Homes and Crematory in Lancaster, followed by a funeral service at 11:30 a.m. A private family burial will be held in Dodge Cemetery in B

0: Midtown Township. In lieu of flowers, memorials may be directed to a church or charity of your choice in Jack's honor. For 88-year-old John Jack Alexander Trum of Glenhaven. 84-year-old Mary Ellen McGee of Schulzburg passed away July 19th. A mass of Christian burial will be held on Tuesday at 11 a.m. at St. Matthew's Catholic Church in Schulzburg. Burial will be in St. Matthew's Cemetery in Schulzburg. Visitation will take place on Monday from 4 to 7 p.m. at Erickson Funeral Home in Schulzburg, and on Tuesday from 10 a.m. until the time of the services at St. Matthew's Catholic Church. In true Mary Ellen fashion, the family asks that you wear your best green and gold for her beloved Green Bay Packers. For 84-year-old Mary Ellen McGee of Schulzburg. That's the obituary report. For full-length obituaries, visit our website at WGLR.com.
1: Repair. A fun night at the yard, win or lose. Good morning, I'm Doug Russell with sports. The Brewers took Thursday off an abbreviated MLB schedule overall. Entering play tonight, Milwaukee's lead over second-place Chicago is 7 games. This afternoon, the Brewers take on the Rockies in the first of a 3-game series. Shane Drouin will pitch against Tomoyuki Sugano. The ballgame gets underway at 3:10. Afterwards, it's the first-ever Alumni Legends game at American Family Field. It'll be fun for the players and fans, sure, but as one of the guys divvying up the sides, former GM Doug Melvin says, that's not all who it'll be fun for.
2: Some of these players, their kids are young enough, they maybe didn't see him play, get a chance to get back and see what their dads really did do as the kids are getting older. And I think that's real exciting because, you lose that a little bit when they're 2-3 years old running around on the field.
1: The teams were divided up last night. Among those out there this evening, Ryan Braun, Mike Moustakas, Corey Hart, Jeff Jenkins, and others. 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
3: Today is state championship day at Dubuque Wallert. 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American Legion 19 and under Class A Stoddard Regional. 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The Gaze Mills Fenimore winner plays the Prairie du Chien Stoddard loser today at 6. 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
6: Here's your WGLR Tri-State Forecast. A blend of clouds and sun today with a high of 80. Lows dip down to about 63 tonight, mainly clear skies. 86 tomorrow, cloudy. Temperatures above average Sunday and Monday with highs in the low 90s. Chance of thunderstorms Monday. Looking at the long range, 89 Tuesday, 87 Wednesday, and 88 on Thursday. Right now, 65. I'm staff meteorologist Paul Trombley. 97.

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0: 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Welcome aboard TGI Friday, July 24th. A busy day, an exciting day today. We got a lot going on. Next hour, just after 9 a.m., last night's star of our Steve's Pizza Meet and Eat, Porter Martin, will be joining us in studio. Looking forward to visiting with him. That'll be just after 9 a.m. Also, later in the 9 o'clock hour, we will draw our weekly winner in the Allegiant Oil Superstar Summer, presented by Bally's Marquette and Prairie Farms this week. A four-pack of tickets to see Dylan Scott and Ashley Cook at the Jackson County Fair in Maquoketa, Saturday, August 1st. We'll throw in gas money to a $97.70 Allegiant Oil gift card. And that's not all, but wait, there's more. This is not a ShamWow commercial. I will also be live from Allegiant Oil in Montfort today from noon to 2 for their summer cookout. Stop by for a burger, brat, and of course sign up to win for the Superstar Summer. And not only that, but we have some bonus Superstar Summer prizes to give away while we're there. And there is more. Bob Mittendorf is also live on location today. He'll be at the Grant County Cattlemen Steak Feed at People's State Bank in Fenimore from 10 a.m. to noon. So, whew, busy day today. But it's Friday, TGI Friday, WGLR.
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0: 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TGI Friday, Rob Spangler live and local with you. Glad to be here on a TGI Friday, and it's time for headlines at the bottom of the hour, forecast details, and our funny story right around the corner, too, here on WGLR. 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
1: Now, this news update on Wisconsin Radio Network. I'm Matt Kelly. Protesters interrupted a Thursday press conference that aimed to offer an update on the Wednesday shooting death of a black man by a Madison police officer. Demonstrators cut off the comments from Police Chief John Patterson.
2: The thinness of trust in the city right now did not start.
3: No, we can shut this down. You can stop talking because we don't want to hear anything you've been saying. You're going to say the same thing you all say every time a black body gets shot down in this city.
1: The Wisconsin Department of Justice is leading the investigation into the shooting, which has seen protests at the shooting scene and at the Capitol. Community members identified the man as 38-year-old Corey Ruiz and say he was homeless. A Dodge County judge is sentencing 44-year-old Zachariah Raish to life in prison for killing his wife, Crystal, and hiding the body. The 37-year-old woman was reported missing from rural Climate in 2024 and was identified only through dental records. The two were going through a divorce. This is Wisconsin Radio Network.
4: A fun night at the yard, win or lose. Good morning, I'm Doug Russell with sports. The Brewers took Thursday off an abbreviated MLB schedule overall. Entering play tonight, Milwaukee's lead over second place Chicago is 7 games. This afternoon, the Brewers take on the Rockies in the first of a 3-game series. Shane Drouin will pitch against Tomoyuki Sugano. The ballgame gets underway at 3:10. Afterwards, it's the first-ever Alumni Legends game at American Family Field. It'll be fun for the players and fans, sure, but as one of the guys divvying up the sides, former GM Doug Melvin says, that's not all who it'll be fun for.
5: Some of these players, their kids are young enough, they maybe didn't see him play, get a chance to get back and see what their dads really did do as the kids are getting older. And I think that's real exciting because, you lose that a little bit when they're 2 or 3 years old running around on the field.
4: The teams were divided up last night. Among those out there this evening, Ryan Braun, Mike Moustakas, Corey Hart, Jeff Jenkins, and others. Doug Russell, Wisconsin Radio Network.
6: 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I'm Steve Preston.
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2: Here's your WGLR Tri-State Forecast. A blend of clouds and sun today with a high of 80. Lows dip down to about 63 tonight, mainly clear skies. 86 tomorrow, cloudy. Temperatures above average Sunday and Monday with highs in the low 90s. Chance of thunderstorms Monday. Looking at the long range, 89 Tuesday, 87 Wednesday, and 88 on Thursday. Right now, 65. I'm staff meteorologist Paul Trombley.

0: That's a fun one from Megan Maroney, her brand new single called Medicine on 97.7 Country. Well, sometimes the best medicine is a good laugh, right? That's what the funny story is all about on a TGI Friday. We take you to Illinois, where there's a lot of hardworking men, even if they are Bear fans. And so we use music from the group Men at Work this morning. Well, there's a reason we chose this song. May have been asking himself that question, an Illinois maintenance worker, after he got stranded inside a 130-foot tall gas station sign for 5 hours. Was there a bathroom up there? Yeah, he may have made a temporary one. Why was he stuck there? Well, Wilmington fire officials say a worker was doing maintenance on a gas station sign off Interstate 55 around 11 a.m. this past Tuesday when the lift he used to get inside the giant sign had an issue. The worker could be seen waiting for help inside the sign, which is roughly 130 feet tall and has no ladder inside. He appeared to be in good spirits and even gave a thumbs up. Five fire officials say it was difficult to find another lift tall enough to reach the stranded worker. There, you know, just shoot a grappling hook up there. Have him, you know, climb down like Batman, right? Their ladders are only about 100 feet tall. A specialized lift truck was eventually found at a job site in Joliet, Illinois. And Illinois State Police escorted it the 17 miles to Wilmington. Just before 4 p.m., 5 hours later, rescuers brought the worker slowly and safely back to the ground. Fire officials say he refused medical treatment and is expected to be okay. So, yes, hard men at work on a Friday, and hopefully you don't get stuck inside a sign, or as Bill Engvall, the comedian, would say, here's your sign. That's our funny story. Have a great rest of your TGI Friday. Next hour, Porter Martin joining us in studio from last night's Meet and Eat in just minutes on WGLR.
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4: Here's your WGLR Tri-State Forecast. High temperatures reach up to 80 today under mainly sunny skies. Mainly clear skies again tonight. Lows level off around 63. Highs level off around 86. Tomorrow, overcast skies. Temps above average Sunday and Monday with highs in the low 90s. Chance for storms Monday. Looking further out, 89 Tuesday, 87 Wednesday, and 88 on Thursday. Currently, it's 67 degrees. I'm staff meteorologist Paul Trombley.
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5: TGI Friday. Welcome to the big show. Rob Spangler joined in studio by the star of last night's Meet and Eat at Steve's Pizza, the one and only Porter Martin. Good morning, Porter.
6: Yeah, man. Good morning, everybody.
5: Thank you for coming on in before you jet out of town. You literally are jetting out of town. I know you got some dates in Canada coming up this weekend, don't you?
6: Yeah, I would say it's nice to fly and not be, you know, driving. I did, you know, just to get back from Texas a few days ago. It was about an 18-hour day just to driving, you know, all the way back to Nashville. You know, I was thinking I get on a jet, it's going to be a little bit better, but, you know, it was tough getting in here.
5: You made it.
6: Yeah.
5: That's the main thing, and you killed it last night.
6: Yeah,
5: and
6: man.
5: We really appreciate you coming up, and we're going to talk, speaking of Texas, of course, X's in Texas is your hot new single. We'll talk about that. We're also going to play it for you in just a few minutes, but before we get into that, let's talk a little bit about your background, Porter. So you grew up in Alabama. And in a small town, tell us a little bit about your introduction into country music and how you chose this path.
6: Yeah, grew up in a small town, hunting, fishing, baseball, football. Not much else to do there, you know. So that's what I did. 12 years old, though, I was watching TV, flipping channels, and I came across this guy with holding an acoustic guitar, and he was telling a story about this song he wrote. And he ended it with, and Kenny Chesney recorded this and paid for my first house. And that was Craig Wiseman playing the song The Good Stuff at the Bluebird Cafe back when the Bluebird was televised. Mm. And I was 12 years old, and I just watched this guy tell this story, intro the song, play the song, and I was hooked. And I didn't even play guitar at that time. I didn't pick it up until a couple years later because it took me a little while to talk my dad into it because he was just pushing all baseball. But I was hooked at 12 years old. I knew in that moment I wanted to be a songwriter. I didn't know, you know, I didn't want to be famous. None of that was in my mind. It was just, I just wanted to write songs. I was already writing poetry and it just kind of felt like something I wanted to do. And I eventually made my way to Nashville and decided I just wanted to write music and, you know, worked a couple, you know, side hustle jobs just to stay afloat. And, you know, 15 years of being there, I kind of figured out, you know, I wrote a lot, figured out who I was as an artist. And, you know, we're a little over 2 years in on launching music and it's going great.
5: Absolutely. And I feel like we're joined again in studio by Porter Martin this morning, star of last night's Meet and Eat. I feel like you're really finding your voice, your style in country music, especially with X's in Texas, which we'll play in just a moment. But I think I told you this on the drive home from the airport the other night, which is the only thing that would make this song better is if King George himself sang it, because
6: that'd make my bank account better too, I bet.
5: Yeah, it just sounds like a George Strait song, and that's a huge you know, compliment in my book.
6: Yeah, that's kind of what we were going for. I mean, it's a song about Texas. Texas has a lot of pride in their state and their music, and you know, King George, he's the best at it. And I wanted to make sure that I was honestly just honoring the song as a whole, lyrically and also with the production. I just wanted it to be, you know, thankfully, like exactly what it is now. I'm really proud of what we came up with. But I chose a producer, Misa Arriaga, for this project because he's from Texas, and his favorite style of music is Texas swing, Bob Wills, and I just knew he was the guy for the song.
5: Yeah.
6: So, and I also went a little bit further and got George Strait's fiddle player, Janae Fleener, to play on the track, and she played on Walking the Floor and a lot of my stuff, but you know, it was a no-brainer that it, you know, having the twin fiddle and play in the right places, and
5: yeah,
6: you know, so yeah, I'm really happy how it turned out.
5: Porter Martin, we'll have more with him right after we play X's in Texas. Here it is on a big show Friday on 97.7 Country. Barely.

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0: That's X's in Texas, Porter Martin's brand new single on 97.7 Country. Porter, thanks so much for stopping by this morning.
1: Yeah, man. I love radio. I've loved it since I was a kid. I remember having to call in and request to hear it. And I had a lot of pushback on this, but I decided to not release X's in Texas. I wanted to give radio an exclusive for, you know, a couple months just to, you know, because I'm most requested on a few stations. So it's kind of like, I think it's fun,
0: yes. But
1: a lot of people are like, I want to listen to the song, like, you know, put it out. But we're about to release it. I think it's not going to be like planned out or anything. I'm just going to probably drop it sometime next week. So
0: awesome.
1: Thank you guys for being patient and for supporting your local country radio station and calling in and requesting that.
0: As I like to say, it is smooth as butter.
1: Yeah, I love butter.
0: Just smooth. I love it. Your vocals, the music, it's just so smooth. Well, speaking of smooth, how smooth are you when it comes to trivia? Because we always do a little surprise trivia game when I bring in a...
1: I'm not the guy you want at the table, but if you want me to write a song, I can do that.
0: Well, I've got a big prize up for grabs. I'll tell you what it is afterwards.
1: All right.
0: We got four questions, and if you get three out of four right, I'll hook you up with the prize, okay?
1: Awesome.
0: All right, and the name of the trivia is Porter House Trivia.
1: Okay.
0: This is about steaks. Name that steak, Porter. All right, you ready?
1: Yeah.
0: This steak is usually presented as a round cut taken from the thinner end of a piece of tenderloin. It is often the most tender and lean cut.
1: Filet.
0: Filet mignon. Filet mignon. Yeah, we'll go with that. One for one. All right. Steak number two, Porter House Trivia number two. This steak is a cut of beef from the subprimal posterior to the short loin.
1: New York strip.
0: It is sirloin.
1: I should have got that hint. Yep.
0: All right.
1: I told you. Pressure's on now.
0: You got to get these next two right, Porter. All right. Here we go. The third one. This steak is a prized cut in the world of beef, celebrated for its unique combination of two premium cuts, the tenderloin and the strip steak.
1: T-bone.
0: It is the Porter House.
1: Oh, man. Oh. How do I not know that? This is so disappointing.
0: I feel bad now. You know, I figured Porter House you'd get for sure.
1: I should, right? I don't need a Porter House. My go-to is a ribeye.
0: Ribeye.
1: And every now and then I'll do a filet.
0: Okay. Yeah. All right.
1: But a strip's good.

0: But
1: we got one more for you.
0: Man.
1: I think you got this one. This steak is a standing rib roast cut from the primal rib.
0: Yeah.
1: One of the primal cuts of beef.
0: My favorite. A ribeye.
1: Yes, that is correct. Congratulations. Well, you know, I can't give you the big prize, but you know what I do have? I got a bottle of Captain Morgan's Spice Rum, a mini
0: bottle.
1: There
0: we go.
1: So there you go.
0: I'll take that on plane with me.
1: Oh, that is our Porterhouse trivia. Well, Porter, hey, thank you so much for swinging in this morning.
0: Thank you for loving on me and my music and for inviting me into this awesome community.
1: I guess before we wrap, you did tell me off the air that you have a new project. Pretty much ready to roll. Is that right?
0: Yeah, we got the new single. We got Exes in Texas coming out next week. And then I have a 12-song debut full-length record already packaged up and ready to go. I think we're shooting for fall. And so at least a couple months from now, it'll be out. And I included some of my previous singles, the radio singles, obviously, just because I just felt like they fit the theme of the record. And, I want people to know who I am from this record. You know, I know records are kind of like an old school thing, but not for me.
1: Not for the fans.
0: I collect vinyl. I love a full length project that it's cohesive, you know.
1: Yep. And you really get to know the artist.
0: Exactly. So I pick some of the ones that are already out, but I have several new ones that are going to be on the project. One that I wrote with Lainey Wilson. It's called Square Town. It's probably one of my favorite lyrically written songs I've ever written, And I got several other new ones, and I'm really excited about it, man. So we're going to press the vinyl, too. So
1: Can't wait to see it. Well, and listen to it. Thank you so much for stopping in again, Porter. I know you got to hit the road or hit the skies, actually, here shortly. But Porter Martin, thank you so much.
0: Yeah, thank y'all for having me, Rob.
1: All right. 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
13: Here's your WGLR Tri-State Forecast. High temperatures reach up to 80 today under mainly sunny skies. Mainly clear skies again tonight. Lows level off around 63. Highs level off around 86. Tomorrow, overcast skies. Temps above average Sunday and Monday with highs in the low 90s. Chance for storms Monday. Looking further out, 89 Tuesday, 87 Wednesday, and 88 on Thursday. Right now, it's 69 degrees. I'm staff meteorologist Paul Trombley. 97.

0: Graylin James with Water at a Wedding on 97.7 Country. We may have had a few beverages other than water last night at our Steve's Pizza Meet and Eat, but thank you so much to Porter Martin. He joined us at the top of the hour for stopping in the studio this morning before he jets off to Toronto, Canada, where he has a show coming up tonight up there. So safe travels to Porter, but thanks so much for coming in and doing our meet and eat at Steve's Pizza. It was a blast. Well, speaking of a blast, every Friday on the big show, we give away a new grand prize in the Allegiant Oil Superstar Summer presented by Bally's Marquette and Prairie Farms. We draw this week's winner of four tickets to see Dylan Scott and Ashley Cook at the Jackson County Fair in Maquoketa Saturday night, August 1st, plus a $97.70 Allegiant Oil gift card. We're going to draw the grand prize winner with our parting shot right after this break on 97.7.
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3: Here's your WGLR Tri-State Forecast. High temperatures reach up to 80 today under mainly sunny skies. Mainly clear skies again tonight. Lows level off around 63. Highs level off around 86. Tomorrow, overcast skies. Temps above average Sunday and Monday with highs in the low 90s. Chance for storms Monday. Looking further out, 89 Tuesday, 87 Wednesday, and 88 on Thursday. Right now, it's 69 degrees. I'm Staff Meteorologist Paul Trombley. 97.

0: Kenny telling us to carry on a TGI Friday. Big show. Rob Spangler, your host. Glad to be in studio. And earlier this hour, glad to have Porter Martin, our star from last night's Meet and Eat at Steve Pizza, join us. That was fun. Next hour, our own Bob Mittendorf, farm director, going to be live on location. The Grant County Cattlemen Steak Feed at People's State Bank is happening in Fenimore today. We'll be there from 10 to noon with Bob. You can enjoy a ribeye steak sandwich, all beef hot dogs served from 11 a.m. until they're gone. All proceeds benefit local scholarships. Well, time for the parting shot. And as you know, it involves another grand prize drawing in the Allegiant Oil Superstar Summer presented by Bally's Marquette and Prairie Farms. Your chance to win tickets to see the superstars all summer long. This week, we've got a four-pack of tickets to see Dylan Scott and Ashley Cook at the Jackson County Fair in Maquoketa. It's Saturday, August 1st. We're throwing in gas money, too. As usual, a $97.70 Allegiant Oil gift card. I should mention that I'll be live from Allegiant Oil in Montfort later today from noon to 2. We're having a cookout out there. And also, I'll have more winning for you with the Allegiant Oil Superstar Summer while we're live. So that's coming up later. But right now, let's draw the weekly winner for this week. Drum roll, please. Congratulations to Megan Gebhard from Woodman, Wisconsin. Congratulations, Megan. You are our latest weekly winner in the Allegiant Oil Superstar Summer. Again, you won that four-pack of tickets to see Dylan Scott and Ashley Cook at the Jackson County Fair and the $97.70 Allegiant Oil gift card. Way to go. Well, you might want to know what next week's big giveaway is for our Allegiant Oil Superstar Summer. So let me tell you what it is. It is huge. We have a four-pack of tickets to see Wynonna and Melissa Etheridge at Bank 5-9 Stage at the Wisconsin State Fair Sunday, August 9th. So four tickets for that show. Yes, gas money, a $97.70 Allegiant Oil gift card. Plus, there's more. We're throwing in a four-pack of tickets to see the new film, Uke. That's right, the story of Bob Uecker, baseball's most unlikely legend. It's coming to Platteville's Avalon Cinema on August 14th. We've got four tickets for that we're throwing in. Plus, there's more, a four-pack of tickets to see the Brew Crew take on the Texas Rangers at AmFam Field Friday, August 28th, with a special post-game concert by Cole Swindell, courtesy of Avalon Cinema. 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
3: Friday morning, corn is down, soybeans, cattle, and hogs are up. I'm John Perkins with a Brownfield Market Update. You are made for farming, and so is Stein. It's Stein Seed Company. They have decades of research dedicated to developing seed that allows you to farm the way you want to farm. Stein has yield. After a lower start to the session, soybeans have turned higher with a higher move in soybean meal. Also, forecasts into early August for large parts of the region are hot and dry, potentially stressing the crop. Still, beans could see some pressure at points from lower moves in soybean and crude oils, along with profit-taking interest. August beans are up 2¾ at 1240 and a half. September's 2½ higher at 1233 and a half. August bean meal's up $1.50 at $3.31.40. August soybean oil's down at 132 points at $74.27. Corn is down, monitoring development conditions, looking at chances for crop stress in some areas, but the overriding feature seems to be profit-taking. September's down 3½ at 460 and a half, and December's 3½ lower at 484. Wheat's lower on profit-taking. A major spring wheat crop tour yield guess was below a year ago, but still larger than expected. The trade continues to monitor U.S. and world crop weather issues, along with the Black Sea export pace. September Chicago's 24¾ lower at 671 and a half. With some profit-taking interest, December cotton's down 81 at 8040, and September rice is 25 lower at 1388. Live and feeder cattle are higher, getting ready for the USDA's on-feed and inventory numbers out at 3 Eastern, 2 Central. August live's up $3 at $228.40. October's $262 higher at $224. August feeders are up $4.95 at $348.72. And hogs are supported by yesterday's higher close in pork. Cold storage numbers are also out at 3 Eastern, 2 Central. August is up $52 at $102.67. October's $40 higher at $89.30. John Perkins, Brown.
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8: Here's your WGLR Tri-State Forecast. High temperatures reach up to 80 today under mainly sunny skies. Mainly clear skies again tonight. Lows level off around 63. Highs level off around 86. Tomorrow, overcast skies. Temps above average Sunday and Monday with highs in the low 90s. Chance for storms Monday. Looking further out, 89 Tuesday, 87 Wednesday, and 88 on Thursday. Currently 71. I'm staff meteorologist Paul Trombley.

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1: Good morning. Farm Director Bob Mittendorf out and about today. I'm at People's State Bank, the Fenimore location. They have teamed up with the Grant County Cattlemen, and there's going to be a steak feed lunch. They're going to start serving at 11 o'clock this morning, go till 1 o'clock, or until the steaks are sold out. Here's the number to call if you want to call ahead or perhaps get a larger order, 608-485-0533, 608-485-0533. I'm going to talk with Amanda with People's State Bank here in Fenimore. Amanda, good morning, and thanks for having us.
2: Good morning. Pleasure meeting you and having you here.
1: Well, let's talk about some things that the bank has going on.
2: Certainly. Well, it's summertime, and we all like to keep cool. We do have our lemonade stand program going right now. 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So that's something we have going on for the kids. We do have our summer swim nights happening right now. That's sponsored by People's State Bank. We host around the community towns. We have five of those coming up yet. We have Fenimore, Guttenberg, and our Waukon areas. They are the 29th, so stop on out for those. Boscobel's will be on the 30th of July, and we're finishing that off with our Prairie du Chien pool, and that one is August 6th.
1: Also, there's some promotions going on.
2: For our back to school, as we transfer out of summer and start stepping back into those school time things, we are offering a student promo checking account right now. You come in, you can mention this ad, or if you have a flyer, bring it in. A student can open the checking account, and if they can keep it open and active for 3 months, have 10 transactions within that time period, People's State Bank will deposit $100 into that account at the end of that time frame. And that comes with a debit card, free checks if they want that first round, and there's no minimum balance, no statement fees or anything that these kids need to worry about. We want them to get it on that savings path.
1: One final note, Amanda, of course, school not that far away, and let's talk about some of the ways they can show their school pride.
2: Absolutely. So in addition to our student promo checking right now, anybody can come and get a school pride debit card. It would have the school's logo on it. Our normal debit card cost is $10. Right now, we are running that at half off, so you would pay $5 for that specialized card, and those proceeds get donated back to the participating area schools. I believe we have 10 to 15 different logos and designs to choose from. So come on out, get a new card for the season, and show your school pride.
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11: Here's your WGLR Tri-State Forecast. High temperatures reach up to 80 today under mainly sunny skies. Mainly clear skies again tonight. Lows level off around 63. Highs level off around 86. Tomorrow, overcast skies. Temps above average Sunday and Monday with highs in the low 90s. Chance for storms Monday. Looking further out, 89 Tuesday, 87 Wednesday, and 88 on Thursday. Currently 71. I'm staff meteorologist Paul Trombley. 97.

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1: Farm Director Bob Mittendorf broadcasting from the Fenimore location of People's State Bank. 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Let's do some trivia. The first two people to show up and give the correct answer will win a ribeye steak sandwich meal. The trivia question is, how many ribeyes at 3/4 inch thick can you get out of a steer? 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We're giving you a little bit of leeway. 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The number to call ahead for your steak sandwich order, 608-485-0533. 608-485-0533. 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I'm Bob Mittendorf on WGLR.
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8: Here's your WGLR Tri-State Forecast. High temperatures reach up to 80 today under mainly sunny skies. Mainly clear skies again tonight. Lows level off around 63. Highs level off around 86. Tomorrow, overcast skies. Temps above average Sunday and Monday with highs in the low 90s. Chance for storms Monday. Looking further out, 89 Tuesday, 87 Wednesday, and 88 on Thursday. Currently, it's 73 degrees. I'm staff meteorologist Paul Trombley. 97.

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3: 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August is 4 1/4 higher at 1241 3/4. September's up 5 1/4 at 1236 1/4. On profit taking, September corn's 3 lower at 461. December's down 2 3/4 at 484 3/4. Live and feeder cattle are up, waiting for this afternoon's USDA reports. August live's 245 higher at 227.82. October's up 170 at 223.07. August feeders are 277 higher at 346.55. And with the recent trend in pork, August hogs are up 80 at 102.95, and October lean is 50 higher at 89.40. John Perkins, Brown.
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10: Here's your WGLR Tri-State Forecast. High temperatures reach up to 80 today under mainly sunny skies. Mainly clear skies again tonight. Lows level off around 63. Highs level off around 86. Tomorrow, overcast skies. Temps above average Sunday and Monday with highs in the low 90s. Chance for storms Monday. Looking further out, 89 Tuesday, 87 Wednesday, and 88 on Thursday. Currently, it's 73 degrees. I'm Staff Meteorologist Paul Trombley.

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11: Here's your WGLR Tri-State Forecast. High temperatures reach up to 80 today under mainly sunny skies. Mainly clear skies again tonight. Lows level off around 63. Highs level off around 86. Tomorrow, overcast skies. Temps above average Sunday and Monday with highs in the low 90s. Chance for storms Monday. Looking further out, 89 Tuesday, 87 Wednesday, and 88 on Thursday. Currently, it's 73 degrees. I'm Staff Meteorologist Paul Trombley. 97.

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1: If you are in the Fenimore area, I'd like to invite you to stop by the People's State Bank Fenimore location. The Grant County Cattlemen are here. They'll be here till 1 o'clock. They're grilling up some delicious ribeye steaks for ribeye steak sandwiches provided by the butcher shop in Fenimore. There's also all beef hot dogs as well. I'm going to chat with Chad Achenbach, one of the newest additions to the team at People's State Bank. He's an ag loan officer.
2: I grew up in Eastman, Wisconsin on a family hobby farm, I like to say. We grew up showing every species of livestock except a dairy heifer, unbelievably. I went to UW-Platteville graduating with degrees in animal science and ag business. And now for the past 14, 15 months, I have been working as an ag loan officer out of our Lancaster branch. I float between Mount Hope, Fenimore as well, but primarily based out of our Lancaster branch.
1: Well, speaking of showing, you have the bank has what's called an exhibitor spotlight and also another game with agriculture. Tell us what they are.
2: Yeah, so we have a couple different events or games, challenges going on for 4-H FFA kids. The first being our exhibitor spotlight. So we realize how much effort and time get put into any sort of entry you exhibit at the fair, whether that be, you know, a photography entry or whether that be a beef cattle, a dairy heifer, a pig. There's a lot of time that goes into that. And we want to highlight all those kids out there that are exhibiting at the fair. So we have a competition between 4-H and FFA clubs where on our social media, at our branches, they can scan a QR code or press a link and they can tell us a little bit about their project and we'll spotlight those across our TV screens in our branches as well as our social media. And the club with the most entries, whether that be a FFA club or a 4-H club, the one with the most entries will give a pizza party to, as well as the second place will receive an ice cream social. So that's a neat little competition to showcase all the hard work that's gone into those projects throughout the summer.
1: Also, you have a game. Why don't you quickly describe what that is?
2: Yep. The FFA Farming Game Challenge will be going into our third year, and that's a game that teaches students how to be a businessman on or businessman, businesswoman on their farming operation. So they go through expenses, incomes, have to plan out income statement, and they play that game in their classrooms between their FFA chapter, and then the senior with the highest net worth at the end of that competition within their own chapter comes to our main office in Perdichin, and they have a competition between all the FFA chapters. So last year we had 12 students attend, and that top three winners of that receive scholarships through People's State Bank. So it's a neat competition that teaches students real life business opportunities.
1: Chad, one more item. You don't have the specific dates set. It'll be during meeting season, but you have some interesting meetings coming up so people can look forward to.
2: Yeah, so People's State Bank puts on a couple of different educational events. One would be our winter egg session, where it's kind of our customer appreciation give back. Last year, we had Jolene Brown come to the barn in Perdichin to talk about farm succession. And those events are just to teach our producers topics to sustain the longevity of the family farm. So we'll bring in a different topic that we feel is necessary to help them and educate them. And then the second thing is we put on a becoming a CFO for your farm, and we'll be putting on four different breakout workshops spread between four locations between Northeast Iowa and Wisconsin locations. And those will be, you know, touching on whether that be grain and beef marketing or succession, bookkeeping, stuff to help, once again, sustain the longevity of the family farm.
1: Chad Achenbach joining us. Again, the Grant County Cattlemen are here with ribeye steak sandwiches until 1 o'clock at the People's State Bank Fenimore location. I'm Bob Mittendorf on WGLR.
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8: Here's your WGLR Tri-State Forecast. High temperatures reach up to 80 today under mainly sunny skies. Mainly clear skies again tonight. Lows level off around 63. Highs level off around 86. Tomorrow, overcast skies. Temps above average Sunday and Monday with highs in the low 90s. Chance for storms Monday. Looking further out, 89 Tuesday, 87 Wednesday, and 88 on Thursday. Right now, it's 74 degrees. I'm Staff Meteorologist Paul Trombley.

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2: ABC News, I'm Stephanie Officer Colt Bray. The teen accused of killing two teachers and two students in the 2024 Appalachia High School shooting in Georgia this morning pleaded guilty to all 55 charges in court.
3: The maximum punishment that you're facing is the rest of your life in prison without parole. You understand that?
4: Yes, sir.
2: Gray now faces a minimum life sentence. In March, jury convicted Gray's father, Colin, on charges of second-degree murder and involuntary manslaughter after reportedly giving his son the rifle he later used in the massacre. LeBron James is taking his talents to the Philadelphia 76ers. The two-time NBA champ made the announcement on social media, tweeting in part, quote, "I still want to sacrifice. I still want to work. I still want to grind. I still want to compete to win and have a chance at the feeling of winning another championship." James signed on an $8 million two-year deal with a player option, according to Clutch Sports CEO Rich Paul, his agent. This is ABC News.
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6: 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The Mississippi River level is steady. It's 6.4 feet at Prairie du Chien, 4.4 at Guttenberg, 6.9 at Cassville, and 7.1 at Dubuque. With news, I'm Courtney Chaffee. In 2027, Platteville will celebrate its 200th anniversary. Throughout the year, residents and visitors will be invited to celebrate the people, places, and traditions that have shaped Platteville over the past two centuries. The Bicentennial will highlight the people and accomplishments that have made Platteville the community it is today. A 200th anniversary committee made up of representatives from local organizations and city leadership has been formed to begin the planning process. Proposed projects and events include Bicentennial Commemorative Book, Century Farms Booklet, Official Bicentennial Proclamation, Community Time Capsule, and Historical Play. In addition, many of Platteville's annual events will feature special bicentennial activities and tributes throughout the year. Follow the Platteville Bicentennial Celebration Facebook page for announcements, event updates, and opportunities to participate. The Dane County Medical Examiner said today that a determination on Corey Ruiz's cause and manner of death is still pending and additional testing is underway. 38-year-old Corey Ruiz was shot by a Madison police officer at the intersection of Williamson and Baldwin Streets Wednesday afternoon following a struggle with a group of officers who were trying to detain him. Police said Ruiz used a knife to injure one of the officers. Video from the scene appears to show an officer fire 3 shots at Ruiz. He was pronounced dead at a hospital the same day. The Dane County Medical Examiner said a forensic autopsy was completed on Thursday. Ruiz's death remains under investigation by the Wisconsin Department of Justice Division of Criminal Investigation. Additionally, the family of Corey Ruiz has hired attorney Ben Crump to represent them. Crump, a well-known civil rights and personal injury attorney, said the deadly officer-involved shooting must be examined for excessive force. Crump said he and Ruiz's family are calling on law enforcement to release all footage of the shooting and what led up to it, including squad car footage and bystander video. Crump also represented the families of George Floyd and Breonna Taylor. Authorities said 2 people were injured in a 2-vehicle crash in Joe Davies County. 72-year-old Kathleen Stewart of Galena and 53-year-old Tracy DeWeese of Elizabeth both were transported to Midwest Medical Center for treatment of their injuries. According to the Joe Davies County Sheriff's Department, vehicles driven by Stewart and DeWeese were traveling on Highway 20 near West Glen Hollow Road in rural Galena Wednesday afternoon when the eastbound traffic signal for a construction zone turned yellow. Stewart's vehicle slowed to stop for the traffic signal and was rear-ended by DeWeese's vehicle. DeWeese's was cited with failure to reduce speed to avoid an accident. United Airlines has pushed back the launch of its service between La Crosse Regional Airport and Chicago O'Hare for a second time, extending the delay until at least October 2027. The La Crosse Regional Airport announced the postponement today, citing the Federal Aviation Administration's extension of capacity restrictions at O'Hare International Airport through October 2027. The restrictions have forced United to delay several new routes across its network, including service to La Crosse. United had originally planned to begin four daily round-trip flights to Chicago on May 7th of this year. The airline postponed that launch to October 25th of this year, but has now delayed the service again due to ongoing operational limitations at O'Hare. That's the latest local and regional news. 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
6: In area obituaries, 88-year-old John Jack Alexander Trum of Glen Haven passed away July 20th. A visitation will be held on Saturday from 9 until 11:30 a.m. at Kramer Grau Funeral Homes and Crematory in Lancaster, followed by a funeral service at 11:30 a.m. A private family burial will be held in Dodge Cemetery in B-Town Township. In lieu of flowers, memorials may be directed to a church or charity of your choice in Jack's honor. For 88-year-old John Jack Alexander Trum of Glen Haven. 82-year-old Kenneth Gents Sr. of Dickeyville passed away July 22nd. A memorial service with military honors accorded will be held at 3 p.m. Sunday at the Haughton Shield Funeral Home and Crematory in Cuba City. A private family burial will be held at a later date. Family and friends may call on Sunday from noon until the time of the service at the funeral home. The Haughton Shield Funeral Home and Crematory in Cuba City is serving the family. In lieu of plants and flowers, a Kenneth E. Gents Senior Memorial Fund has been established. For 82-year-old Kenneth Gents Sr. of Dickeyville. 84-year-old Mary Ellen McGee of Schulzburg passed away July 19th. A mass of Christian burial will be held on Tuesday at 11 a.m. at St. Matthew's Catholic Church in Schulzburg. Burial will be in St. Matthew's Cemetery in Schulzburg. Visitation will take place on Monday from 4.
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6: 84-year-old Mary Ellen McGee of Schulzburg passed away July 19th. A mass of Christian burial will be held on Tuesday at 11 a.m. at St. Matthew's Catholic Church in Schulzburg. Burial will be in St. Matthew's Cemetery in Schulzburg. Visitation will take place on Monday from 4 to 7 p.m. at Erickson Funeral Home in Schulzburg, and on Tuesday from 10 a.m. until the time of the service at St. Matthew's Catholic Church. In true Mary Ellen fashion, the family asks that you wear your best green and

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3: Who says you can't come home? Hello again, I'm Doug Russell with sports. It was a well-deserved off day for the first-place Brewers, now 5-1 since the All-Star break. This afternoon, the crew takes on the Colorado Rockies in the first of a three-game series. Shane Drouin will pitch tonight against Tomoyuki Sugano. The ballgame gets underway at 3:10. Afterwards, it's the first-ever Alumni Legends game at American Family Field. The teams were chosen by former GM Doug Melvin and his former assistant Gord Ash last night. Among those suiting up this evening, Giovanni Gallardo, Bill Hall, Eric Thames, Richie Sexson, Ryan Braun, Travis Shaw, and others. Does Giannis want back? Well, maybe not right away, but he did wax nostalgic about the outpouring of affection that he saw from Milwaukee after he was traded to the Miami Heat. Giannis, appearing on a Greek language podcast, said that he would like to finish his career with the Bucks after his time in Miami is done. Giannis also adding on the podcast that he still bleeds purple and green. Doug Russell, Wisconsin Radio Network.
4: Today is state championship day at Dubuque Wallert. In softball, the 3A championship Wallert and Williamsburg in Fort Dodge today at 5. In baseball, the 3A championship Wallert and Davenport Assumption in Cedar Rapids also at 5 o'clock. American Legion 19 and under Class A Stoddard Regional. Prairie du Chien over Gaze Mills 5-3 in 8 innings. Stoddard over Fenimore 7-5. Today, Gaze Mills and Fenimore at 1 o'clock, followed by Prairie du Chien and Stoddard at 3:30. The Gaze Mills Fenimore winner plays the Prairie du Chien Stoddard loser today at 6. 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
5: Good Friday afternoon. I'm meteorologist Paul Trombley with your WGLR Tri-State Ag Forecast. As we look ahead through the next several days ahead, we are looking at warm and humid conditions to continue to build back in here for us and stick around pretty much all of next week as we get out of this more comfortable period we've been in as we get more into the weekend. And that heat and humidity certainly building back in full scale by Sunday afternoon. And then all of next week, staying with some highs around 90 at times into the 90s a bit more than others. But it does look as though, in addition to this heat and humidity, there will still be a couple of opportunities for a shower or storm. But so far, looking pretty few and far between as far as rain chances are concerned. So hopefully we can capitalize on a few isolated storm opportunities out there for us. So we do see some of that chance building in perhaps late Sunday and then Sunday night, Monday, maybe a spotty shower storm. But for the most part, it's going to be a pretty dry week that coincides with this warm and humid weather condition. There are some indications that a cold front could start to build in at the tail end of next week on Friday. That could up some shower and storm chances with its passage through the area. And then it could set us up for a pretty comfortable first weekend of August upcoming. So as far as relief from the heat and humidity is concerned, that's kind of the time frame we may start to see it. In the meantime, with some cloudiness and some breaks of sun this afternoon, high temperatures around 80. 63 partly cloudy tonight, 86 with a mix of clouds and sun expected on Saturday. That's your Tri-State Ag Forecast on 97.7 Country, WGLR. This is meteorologist Paul Trombley.
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3: I'm Nicole Heslip with Agribusiness News on Brownfield. You've heard about the elite genetics and advanced agronomic performance, but did you know that Pioneer brand Z-Series soybeans have proven yield advantage over competitors? Plant Pioneer. A professor of weed science says a new analysis finds the economic cost of a glyphosate ban would be monumental. Aaron Hager with the University of Illinois says research done in conjunction with the state soybean association shows their farmers alone could lose up to $600 million every year.
4: What would be the cost of these alternate herbicides relative to glyphosate? Would they be as effective? And then further, if some of these other products were now in higher demand, the likelihood that they would increase in price over time was very likely.
3: A livestock economist says high retail prices for beef could be impacting proteins consumers' purchase. University of Kentucky's Kenny Burdine says the price of choice box beef has dropped about $30 per hundredweight in the last 3 weeks.
5: We're seeing more than just that. We've taken between $20 and $25 during the same 3 weeks off of fed cattle prices, off of the current or the August live cattle futures, and really the August feeder cattle futures too.
3: An ag meteorologist says he's closely watching how another heat wave could impact crop conditions in parts of the Midwest. Brian Fuchs with the National Drought Mitigation Center says there's been adequate precipitation, but the situation could change quickly.
6: It's really going to attack some of those areas that, even though they may not be showing drought on the map right now, really is going to be dependent on what they see in the soil profile as far as how much moisture is available.
3: A crop insurance program to help farmers incorporating regenerative agriculture practices is being piloted in a few select Michigan counties. Tina Owens leads the Resilience and Agriculture Lending and Insurance Coalition.
7: It is meant to expand very rapidly into other corn and soy states across the entire Midwest. While it's the first, we're hoping to punch above our weight class as far as reach.
3: And the Wisconsin Farmers Union president says a permanent disaster assistance program in the Farm Bill would simplify the current ad hoc process. Darren Van Ruden tells Brownfield.
8: So that when you have natural disasters, floods, droughts, winter storms, things like that, tornadoes, that money is more readily available and sooner versus having to go back and ask Congress for funds on a yearly basis.
3: He says its stalled passage and challenging ag economy compound the uncertainty farmers are facing.
8: When your banker's asking for money and your suppliers are asking for money and you can't get enough from the people that are buying your products, it really makes it hard to continue.
3: I'm Nicole Heslip with Brownfield.
9: Soybeans are up, corn's down, cattle and hogs are mixed. I'm John Perkins with a Brownfield market update. Speed wins. That's why Stein is focused on delivering higher yielding genetics faster than the competition, and why they release more new Enlist E3 lines than any other company. Stein has yield. Soybeans are higher with a higher move in bean meal. August is up 9 at 1246 and a half. September's 8 and a quarter higher at 1239 and a quarter. Corn is taking profits with September down 2 and a quarter at 461 and three quarters. September 1 and three quarters lower at 485 and three quarters. Cattle are mixed with on-feed and inventory numbers out this afternoon. August lives $1.12 higher at 226.52. October's up 47 at 221.85. August feeders are down 65 at 343.12. And hogs are mixed with cold storage also out later today. August is up 57 at 102.72. October's down, now up to at 88.92.
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0: Here's your WGLR Tri-State Forecast. Mainly sunny skies this afternoon with a high of 80. Mainly clear skies again tonight. Lows dip down to about 63. Highs level off around 86. Tomorrow, cloudy skies. Temperatures a bit above average Sunday and Monday with highs in the low 90s. Chance of thunderstorms Monday. Take a look at the extended forecast. 89 Tuesday, 87 Wednesday, and 88 on Thursday. Currently 74. I'm staff meteorologist Paul Trombley.
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11: Hey, it's Rob Spangler. We're hanging out in front of Allegiant Oil in Montfort, right off of Highway 18. And they're having a cookout today. It's a beautiful day for that. We're joined by Wendy. Good afternoon, Wendy.
12: Hello.
11: So exciting. 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
12: 50 cents.
11: 50 cents. 50 cents. Wow. 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Stop on in, Allegiant Oil in Montfort. And Wendy, while we're here, we have some cool prizes to give away. Of course, you guys are a sponsor of our Superstar Summer. I've got tickets to next week's Dubuque County Fair. I've got Wisconsin State Fair tickets. And this is pretty cool. I've got concert tickets to the Winona Melissa Etheridge concert at the State Fair in Wisconsin, August 9th. Now, Wendy, I'm thinking we should do an easy giveaway that anybody out there listening can win, okay? But you have to come to Allegiant Oil in Montfort to claim your prizes, because I've got them here. So, with that said, if you can tell me the location of one of the other Allegiant Oil stores, all right? Not the Montfort location, but one of the others, you tell me another location, and you win. How does that sound, Wendy?
12: Sounds good.
11: All right. You heard it. Stop by. Tell me another location. And then I'll let you pick Dubuque County Fair passes, Wisconsin State Fair passes, or concert tickets to see Winona and Melissa Etheridge. Wendy, thanks for joining me.
12: Thank you.
11: Thanks for being a sponsor of our Superstar Summer. More coming up from our cookout at Allegiant Oil in Montfort on 97.7 Country.

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2: The following is a public affairs presentation of Queen Bee Radio, and I'm Rob Spangler. We're joined on the phone by our brand new 79th Alice in Dairyland, Anastasia Poole. 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
2: Outstanding. 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
3: Yes, we sure do. 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
2: Wow. Now, I hear it takes 2 to 3 gallons of milk to make 1 gallon of ice cream. 10.5 million gallons of ice cream were made in Wisconsin, as you said, in 2023, and 6% of milk produced in the U.S. is made into ice cream. So, get out there and celebrate National Ice Cream Month, right, Anastasia?
3: Yes, there are many reasons to celebrate ice cream. And if you're looking for another one, the third Sunday of July is National Ice Cream Day. So that will be July 19th this year.
2: Outstanding. Well, definitely get out and enjoy that ice cream. And if you get a chance to see Anastasia, she'll be out and about throughout the summer months at fairs and festivals. Of course, she is our brand new 79th Alice in Dairyland, Anastasia Poole. Thank you so much for taking time to chat with us.
3: Thank you for having me, Rob. I look forward to the rest of my year as Alice in Dairyland and getting many more opportunities to share the story of Wisconsin agriculture.
2: This has been a special public affairs presentation of Queen Bee Radio, and I'm Rob Spangler.
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10: Here's your WGLR Tri-State Forecast. Mainly sunny skies this afternoon with a high of 80. Mainly clear skies again tonight. Lows dip down to about 63. Highs level off around 86. Tomorrow, cloudy skies. Temperatures a bit above average Sunday and Monday with highs in the low 90s. Chance of thunderstorms Monday. Take a look at the extended forecast, 89 Tuesday, 87 Wednesday, and 88 on Thursday. Currently 74. I'm staff meteorologist Paul Trombley. 97.

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1: 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And while you're here, win with 97.7 Country. I mentioned they are a sponsor of our Superstar Summer. Now, we have some tickets to give away. I have passes to next week's Dubuque County Fair. I have passes to the Wisconsin State Fair. And I have concert tickets to see Wynonna and Melissa Etheridge August 9th at the State Fair. And if you want to win those tickets, you just come up to me while we're here at Allegiant Oil in Montfort while tickets last and tell me another Allegiant Oil location besides Montfort. 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You tell me, I'll hook you up with tickets. Marla is joining us right now. Marla, you guys have a great propane special going on too, don't you?
2: That we do. 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
1: Wow, those are some great deals. 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
3: Here's your WGLR Tri-State forecast. An extreme heat watch begins at noon Sunday and continues until 9 p.m. Monday night. Mainly sunny skies this afternoon with daytime highs approaching 80. Mainly clear skies again tonight, lows level off around 63. Cloudy skies expected tomorrow, high temperatures reach up to 86. Currently 74. I'm staff meteorologist Jennifer Wojcicki.

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1: And we're once again checking in from Allegiant Oil in Monford. 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And Katie, if you want to get, say, a burger, chips, and a bottle of water, how much is that going to cost you?
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1: $3.50. Like, you're really not going to find a better deal for lunch than that right here at Allegiant Oil. And Katie, you're back there grilling them up, right?
2: Actually, Marla's grilling them up. I'm just serving them. But yeah, they're great. They smell great, look great. So if you want to stop in, it's a beautiful day for a grill.
1: Marla, she knows her meats, doesn't she?
2: Oh, yeah. She's definitely one I would trust with the grill.
1: Absolutely. She does a great job. So come on out here, grab some lunch, say hi to Katie and Marla and all the fine staff. And don't miss out on those propane deals that Marla talked to us about last time. They have some incredible deals on whether you're trading in a propane tank for your grill or getting it refilled. You can do that up at the Lancaster location. But some great deals on propane going on right now. And I mentioned it, but I have tickets to give away to the Wisconsin State Fair and to the concert up there on August 9th, Winona and Melissa Etheridge. And all you have to do, Katie, is tell me an Allegiant Oil location other than Monford. Do you know the other locations, right?
2: Oh, of course I know the other locations.
1: You're not going to say them on the air, though, because, you know, we got to make them work a little.
2: Oh, we're not giving answers away. You got to come in and know where we're at.
1: All right, stop on in. Tell us another Allegiant Oil location. We'll hook you up with a prize. Katie, thanks for joining us.
2: Thank you. Hope to see you guys all today.
1: All right, come on out and join us. We're at Allegiant Oil in Monford on 97.7 Country till 2 o'clock.
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10: here's your WGLR Tri-State forecast. An extreme heat watch begins at noon Sunday and continues until 9 p.m. Monday night. Mainly sunny skies this afternoon with daytime highs approaching 80. Mainly clear skies again tonight, lows level off around 63. Cloudy skies expected tomorrow, high temperatures reach up to 86. Right now, 76. I'm Staff Meteorologist Jennifer Wojcicki.

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1: 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We're here till 2 o'clock. 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I'm Rob Spangler right off Highway 18 in Montfort at Allegiant Oil for 97.7 Country. 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
9: Here's your WGLR Tri-State Forecast. An extreme heat watch begins at noon Sunday and continues until 9 p.m. Monday night. Mainly sunny skies this afternoon with daytime highs approaching 80. Mainly clear skies again tonight, lows level off around 63. Cloudy skies expected tomorrow, high temperatures reach up to 86. Right now, 76. I'm staff meteorologist Jennifer Wojcicki.

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3: Soybeans, cattle, and hogs were up. Corn was mixed. Hello, I'm Megan Grebner with your commodity market update on Brownfield. When it comes to short-stature corn, it all started with Stein. For decades, they've been focused on unique hybrids that deliver top yields. Stein invented short-stature corn, then perfected it. Stein has yield. Soybeans were higher on fund and technical buying. Forecasts into early August for large parts of the region are hot and dry, potentially stressing that crop. Contracts were down early, but bounced back with a higher move in meal. August beans were up 10.5 at 12.48. September beans up 9.25 at 12.40.25. Corn was mixed on spread trade. Corn has been monitoring development conditions, looking at chances for crop stress in some areas. Demand for feed, fuel, and export use continues to be solid. September corn was up 0.25 at 4.64.25. December corn was unchanged at 47.5. The wheat complex was lower on profit-taking and technical selling. The trade continues to monitor U.S. and world crop weather issues, along with Black Sea exports. The major spring wheat crop tour yield was below a year ago, but a bit larger than expected. In Chicago, September wheat was down 18.25 at 6.78. December wheat down 18.25 at 6.95.5. In Kansas City, September wheat was down 14.5 at 7.45.25. And in Minneapolis, September wheat down 14.25 at 7.15.75. Live and feeder cattle were up ahead of USDA's reports, which are out after the close. Choice box beef was up at midday. August live's up 167 at 227.07. October live's up 112 at 222.50. August feeder cattle were $1.55 higher at 345.32. Hogs were up on the recent mostly higher trend in pork. August lean hogs were 70 cents higher at 102.85. October lean hogs were up 12 at 89.02. I'm Megan Grebner, Brownfield Ag News.
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6: Here's your WGLR Tri-State forecast. An extreme heat watch begins at noon Sunday and continues until 9 p.m. Monday night. Mainly sunny skies this afternoon with daytime highs approaching 80. Mainly clear skies again tonight, lows level off around 63. Cloudy skies expected tomorrow, high temperatures reach up to 86. Currently 77. I'm Staff Meteorologist Jennifer Wojcicki.

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11: Here's your WGLR Tri-State Forecast. An extreme heat watch begins at noon Sunday and continues until 9 p.m. Monday night. Mainly sunny skies this afternoon with daytime highs approaching 80. Mainly clear skies again tonight, lows level off around 63. Cloudy skies expected tomorrow, high temperatures reach up to 86. Currently 77. I'm Staff Meteorologist Jennifer Wojcicki.

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15: Here's your WGLR Tri-State forecast. An extreme heat watch begins at noon Sunday and continues until 9 p.m. Monday night. Mainly sunny skies this afternoon with daytime highs approaching 80. Mainly clear skies again tonight, lows level off around 63. Cloudy skies expected tomorrow, high temperatures reach up to 86. Currently 77. I'm Staff Meteorologist Jennifer Wojcicki.
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3: Here's your WGLR Tri-State forecast. An extreme heat watch begins at noon Sunday and remains in effect until 9 p.m. Monday night. Sunshine expected this afternoon with daytime highs approaching 80. Lows level off around 63. Tonight, mainly clear skies. Mainly cloudy skies. Tomorrow, high temperatures reach up to 86. Currently, it's 77 degrees. I'm Staff Meteorologist Jennifer Wojcicki.

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I've got your smile file story just a few minutes away. Tyler Hubbard from a few years back and 5'9".

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0: 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Time for your smile file story. Earlier this month, a 14-year-old Montana teenager used his ranching skills for an incredible rescue, using a lasso to pull a drowning man from the fast-moving Yellowstone River. His name is Jory Thomas, and he was camping with his family when a raft and paddleboard collided with a bridge pillar, sending four people off the raft and into the water. While three of them made it to shore, one man was left drifting downstream while clinging to a cooler. Jory sprang into action and ran along the riverbank with a 12-foot lariat, a rodeo rope he brought to the campground to get some extra practice. Every day for months, he'd been roping cattle dummies, and all that hard work paid off as Jory threw his lariat and snagged the man on his very first attempt. He then hauled the swimmer through chest-deep water to safety, where first responders took over. His grandmother, Sandy Thomas, was thrilled that everyone was safe after the adventure, but wasn't surprised that Jory stepped up without hesitation. As she explained, his first instinct always is to help other people. He's always been that way. The whole community is proud of him. We've had a lot of feedback, but that's Jory. He's always there to help somebody else. And that is your Smile Files story on 97.7 Country and WGLR.com.
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8: Here's your WGLR Tri-State forecast. An extreme heat watch begins at noon Sunday and remains in effect until 9 p.m. Monday night. Sunshine expected this afternoon with daytime highs approaching 80. Lows level off around 63. Tonight, mainly clear skies. Mainly cloudy skies. Tomorrow, high temperatures reach up to 86. Right now, 76. I'm staff meteorologist Jennifer Vujcicki.

0: 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Morgan Wallen just released a brand new song today. It's called Been By Now, and it is coming up for you in just a few minutes. What a beautiful afternoon in the tri-state area. Tomorrow's going to be nice as well, but summer returns with a vengeance on Sunday with an extreme heat watch through Monday. Your weatherology tri-state forecast in just a few minutes on WGLR.
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9: 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An extreme heat watch begins at noon Sunday and remains in effect until 9 p.m. Monday night. Sunshine expected this afternoon with daytime highs approaching 80. Lows level off around 63. Tonight, mainly clear skies. Mainly cloudy skies. Tomorrow, high temperatures reach up to 86. Right now, 78. I'm Staff Meteorologist Jennifer Wojcicki.
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0: 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What She's Doing Now from his album Rope in the Wind. Speaking of roping, there's a big rodeo this weekend. Opening night of the Bad Axe PRCA Rodeo at Why Not Arena in Viroqua is tonight. Gates open at 6 p.m. The PRCA Rodeo is at 7 with a dance to follow with DJ Dom. And tomorrow is Family Day. Gates open at 11. There's line dancing lessons from 2 to 5 in the afternoon. Family fun activities from 2:30 till 6:30. And the rodeo once again tomorrow night at 7 p.m. just before the weather gets really hot. If you want more information on the Bad Axe PRCA Rodeo at Why Not Arena in Viroqua, check out our concerts and entertainment page at WGLR.com.
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3: Here's your WGLR Tri-State forecast. An extreme heat watch begins at noon Sunday and remains in effect until 9 p.m. Monday night. Sunshine expected this afternoon with daytime highs approaching 80. Lows level off around 63. Tonight, mainly clear skies. Mainly cloudy skies. Tomorrow, high temperatures reach up to 86. Right now, 78. I'm staff meteorologist Jennifer Wojcicki.
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Another week, another winner in our Allegiant Oil Superstar Summer. I'll tell you who won tickets to see Dylan Scott and our fabulous new prize this week.

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0: 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Congratulations, by the way, to Megan Gebhardt of Woodman, Wisconsin, winner of 4 tickets to see Dylan Scott with Ashley Cook at the Jackson County Fair, as well as that $97.70 Allegiant Oil gift card. In fact, Megan was so excited, she rushed right to the station this afternoon and picked up her prize. Starting now, you can win a 4-pack of tickets to see Wynonna Judd and Melissa Etheridge on the Bank 5-9 stage at Wisconsin State Fair, Sunday, August 9th. We also have the $97.70 Allegiant Oil gift card. 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Plus, you're going to get a 4-pack of tickets to see the Brewers take on the Texas Rangers at AmFam Field Friday, August 28th, along with a special post-game concert by Cole Swindell, courtesy of Avalon Cinema. 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
5: Here's your WGLR Tri-State forecast. An extreme heat watch begins at noon Sunday and remains in effect until 9 p.m. Monday night. Sunshine expected this afternoon with daytime highs approaching 80. Lows level off around 63. Tonight, mainly clear skies. Mainly cloudy skies. Tomorrow, high temperatures reach up to 86. Right now, 78. I'm staff meteorologist Jennifer Vujicic.

0: 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And the Hometown Art and Craft Fair is going on in conjunction with the Platteville Farmers Market. 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
8: 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An extreme heat watch begins at noon Sunday and remains in effect until 9 p.m. Monday night. Sunshine expected this afternoon with daytime highs approaching 80. Lows level off around 63. Tonight, mainly clear skies. Mainly cloudy skies. Tomorrow, high temperatures reach up to 86. Currently, 77. I'm staff meteorologist Jennifer Wojcicki. 97.

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0: 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In just a few minutes, your 5 o'clock regional report with ABC National News. And Courtney Chaffee wraps up the week's happenings with our 5 o'clock regional report. I've also got one for the Roadhouse on the way in just a few minutes. Alabama scored a number one hit today in 1982, and I'm going to play it for you next.
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Alabama from their album Mountain Music. That's Take Me Down. 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
2: ABC News, I'm Stephanie Officer. It's still unclear whether Saudi Arabia will agree to a nuclear partnership with the U.S. President Trump insists it's in the works. The deal would allow the U.S. to help the Saudis build nuclear power, but the president added a condition. The Saudis have to sign on to the Abraham Accords. Today, Trump claims Saudi Arabia will.
3: They and others didn't want to do it because of the problem that they had with Iran. You don't have that problem anymore. You don't have a great power there anymore. You have a problem, but the problem is disappearing day by day.
2: New Jersey is the latest state to ban surveillance pricing, companies setting different prices based on personal info and shopping history. Connecticut, Maryland, and New York have similar laws in effect. ABC's Elizabeth Schulte.
4: There is some opposition to this new law. An association representing New Jersey businesses says that new limits on consumer data could ultimately result in fewer loyalty programs, coupons, and discounts for customers.
2: This is ABC News.
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6: 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The Mississippi River level is steady. It's 6.4 feet at Prairie du Chien, 4.4 at Guttenberg, 6.9 at Cassville, and 7.1 at Dubuque. With news, I'm Courtney Chaffee. In 2027, Platteville will celebrate its 200th anniversary. Throughout the year, residents and visitors will be invited to celebrate the people, places, and traditions that have shaped Platteville over the past two centuries. The Bicentennial will highlight the people and accomplishments that have made Platteville the community it is today. A 200th anniversary committee made up of representatives from local organizations and city leadership has been formed to begin the planning process. Proposed projects and events include Bicentennial Commemorative Book, Century Farms Booklet, Official Bicentennial Proclamation, Community Time Capsule, and Historical Play. In addition, many of Platteville's annual events will feature special bicentennial activities and tributes throughout the year. Follow the Platteville Bicentennial Celebration Facebook page for announcements, event updates, and opportunities to participate. The Dane County Medical Examiner said today that a determination on Corey Ruiz's cause and manner of death is still pending and additional testing is underway. 38-year-old Corey Ruiz was shot by a Madison police officer at the intersection of Williamson and Baldwin Streets Wednesday afternoon following a struggle with a group of officers who were trying to detain him. Police said Ruiz used a knife to injure one of the officers. Video from the scene appears to show an officer fire 3 shots at Ruiz. He was pronounced dead at a hospital the same day. The Dane County Medical Examiner said a forensic autopsy was completed on Thursday. Ruiz's death remains under investigation by the Wisconsin Department of Justice Division of Criminal Investigation. Additionally, the family of Corey Ruiz has hired attorney Ben Crump to represent them. Crump, a well-known civil rights and personal injury attorney, said the deadly officer-involved shooting must be examined for excessive force. Crump said he and Ruiz's family are calling on law enforcement to release all footage of the shooting and what led up to it, including squad car footage and bystander video. Crump also represented the families of George Floyd and Breonna Taylor. Authorities said 2 people were injured in a 2-vehicle crash in Joe Davies County. 72-year-old Kathleen Stewart of Galena and 53-year-old Tracy DeWeese of Elizabeth both were transported to Midwest Medical Center for treatment of their injuries. According to the Joe Davies County Sheriff's Department, vehicles driven by Stewart and DeWeese were traveling on Highway 20 near West Glen Hollow Road in rural Galena Wednesday afternoon when the eastbound traffic signal for a construction zone turned yellow. Stewart's vehicle slowed to stop for the traffic signal and was rear-ended by DeWeese's vehicle. DeWeese's was cited with failure to reduce speed to avoid an accident. United Airlines has pushed back the launch of its service between La Crosse Regional Airport and Chicago O'Hare for a second time, extending the delay until at least October 2027. The La Crosse Regional Airport announced the postponement today, citing the Federal Aviation Administration's extension of capacity restrictions at O'Hare International Airport through October 2027. The restrictions have forced United to delay several new routes across its network, including service to La Crosse. United had originally planned to begin 4 daily round-trip flights to Chicago on May 7th of this year. The airline postponed that launch to October 25th of this year, but has now delayed the service again due to ongoing operational limitations at O'Hare. That's the latest local and regional news. Your tri-state weatherology forecast is coming up shortly. I'm Courtney Chaffee on 97.7 Country WGLR.
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6: In area obituaries, 88-year-old John Jack Alexander Trum of Glen Haven passed away July 20th. A visitation will be held on Saturday from 9 until 11:30 a.m. at Kramer Grau Funeral Homes and Crematory in Lancaster, followed by a funeral service at 11:30 a.m. A private family burial will be held in Dodge Cemetery in B-Town Township. In lieu of flowers, memorials may be directed to a church or charity of your choice in Jack's honor. For 88-year-old John Jack Alexander Trum of Glen Haven. 82-year-old Kenneth Gents Sr. of Dickeyville passed away July 22nd. A memorial service with military honors accorded will be held at 3 p.m. Sunday at the Haudenschild Funeral Home and Crematory in Cuba City. A private family burial will be held at a later date. Family and friends may call on Sunday from noon until the time of the service at the funeral home. The Haudenschild Funeral Home and Crematory in Cuba City is serving the family. In lieu of plants and flowers, a Kenneth E. Gents Sr. Memorial Fund has been established. For 82-year-old Kenneth Gents Sr. of Dickeyville. 84-year-old Mary Ellen McGee of Schulzburg passed away July 19th. A mass of Christian burial will be held on Tuesday at 11 a.m. at St. Matthew's Catholic Church in Schulzburg. Burial will be in St. Matthew's Cemetery in Schulzburg. Visitation will take place on Monday from 4 to 7 p.m. at Erickson Funeral Home in Schulzburg, and on Tuesday from 10 a.m. until the time of the service at St. Matthew's Catholic Church. In true Mary Ellen fashion, the family asks that you wear your best green and gold for her beloved Green Bay Packers. For 84-year-old Mary Ellen McGee of Schulzburg. That's the obituary report. For full-length obituaries, visit our website at WGLR.com.
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10: The legends return to their field of glory. Good evening. I'm Doug Russell with sports. As the first place Brewers take on the Colorado Rockies, there's an air of anticipation for what follows. The stars of yesteryear returning to their former home for another go-around. Among those returning for the first ever Alumni Legends game at American Family Field, Ryan Braun, Mike Moustakas, Corey Hart, Jeff Jenkins, Jonathan Lucroy, Chris Narveson, and others. The Alumni Legends game, looking to piggyback off of the success of last year's Alumni Home Run Derby, which was won by Keon Broxton, probably not surprisingly, the most recent of the participants to actually play pro ball. Minor league baseball from the Midwest League tonight. Beloit plays host to Quad Cities. The Timber Rattlers are at South Bend. And in a surprising move, LeBron James has chosen Philadelphia as where he will likely end his Hall of Fame career. James had been thought to be seriously considering a move back to either Cleveland or Miami, teams he's led to championships in the past. Doug Russell, Wisconsin Radio Network.
11: Today is state championship day at Dubuque Wallert. In softball, the 3A championship Wallert and Williamsburg in Fort Dodge today at 5. In baseball, the 3A championship Wallert and Davenport Assumption in Cedar Rapids also at 5 o'clock. American Legion 19 and under Class A Stoddard Regional. Prairie du Chien over Gaze Mills, 5-3 in 8 innings. Stoddard over Fenimore, 7-5. Today, Gaze Mills and Fenimore at 1 o'clock, followed by Prairie du Chien and Stoddard at 3:30. The Gaze Mills-Fenimore winner plays the Prairie du Chien-Stoddard loser today at 6. Hometown at League Night League Baseball, Dodgeville over Sauk Prairie, 7-2. Reedsburg over Mazamani, 11-3. Tonight, Wisconsin Dells is at Cazenovia. 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
12: The block cheese market on this Friday down 6.25 cents at 160.75. Barrel cheese unchanged, 163. The butter market, 150.75. That is down 0.25 cents. July Class 3 milk futures up 2 cents, 15.78. August down 42, 17.20. September down 36, 17.49. And October down 28 cents, 17.58. The Class 3 2026 fourth quarter average, 17.59 per hundredweight.
13: Corn was mixed Friday. Soybeans, cattle, and hogs finished higher. I'm John Perkins with a Brownfield Market Update. When it comes to short stature corn, it all started with Stein. For decades, they've been focused on unique hybrids that deliver top yields. Stein invented short stature corn, then they perfected it. Stein has yield. Soybeans were higher Friday on fund and technical buying. Forecasts into early August for large parts of the region are hot and dry, potentially stressing the crop during some key stages of development. Contracts are down early but bounce back with a higher moving meal. August beans were up 10.5 at 12.48. September was 9.25 higher at 12.40 and a quarter. August bean meal was up $1.40 at 3.31.30. August soybean oil is down 126 points at 74.33. Corn was narrowly mixed, monitoring development conditions, looking at chances for crop stress in some areas. Demand for feed, fuel, and export use continues to be solid overall. September was up a quarter at 464 and a quarter. December held at 487 and a half. And wheat was lower on profit taking and technical selling as the trade continues to monitor U.S. and world crop weather issues along with Black Sea exports. The major spring wheat crop tour yield was below a year ago, but a little bit larger than expected. September Chicago is down 18.25 at 678. September Kansas City was 14.5 lower at 745.25. September Minneapolis wheat was down 15.75 at 714.25. Live and feeder cattle were higher ahead of the on-feed and inventory numbers, which were out after the close on Friday. August live is up 167 at 227.07.
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1: Closed up 235 points at 51,947. The NASDAQ closed down 162 points at 24,976. The S&P 500 closed up 4 points at 7,412. And in the bond market, 10-year Treasury yields are trading lower at 4.68%. In commodity markets, the price of crude oil was down $2.86 at $89.30. And the spot price of gold was up $6.30 to $4,056.50. In stocks of local interest, John Deere closed at $628.16, up $18.14. Land's End closed at $11.75, up 12 cents. Alliant Energy closed at $74.94, up 52 cents. Archer Daniels closed at $85.92, down 43 cents. Amazon closed at $232.11, down $1.55. And Cummins closed at $664.65, down 38 cents. 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If you would like additional information, you may contact me at 608-348-2441. 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
2: Direct cash cattle trade activity was quiet Friday. For the week, deals were marked at $365 stress, down $12 to $15 from the previous week's weighted average basis. Live deals in the South were at mostly $230, down $7 to $8 from the prior week's weighted averages. Box beef closed lower on light demand for moderate offerings. Choice down $1.63 at $351.24. Select was $2.04 lower at $346.71. Cash hogs were lower with a light negotiated run. Barrows and gilts at the National Daily Direct were down $2.77 with a weighted average of $99.37. The Iowa Minnesota was $1.48 lower with a weighted average of $100.73. And the Western Corn Belt was down $2.20 with a weighted average of $100. Pork values were firm, up 15 cents at $104.63. Bellies were up sharply. And estimated hog slaughter was 393,000 head. I'm Megan Grebner, Brownfield Ag News.
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7: Here's your WGLR Tri-State forecast. An extreme heat watch begins at noon Sunday and remains in effect until 9 p.m. Monday night. Lows level off around 63 tonight under mainly clear skies. Cloudy skies with a few peaks of sun tomorrow. High temperatures reach up to 86. Lows level off around 70 tomorrow night. Partly cloudy skies. Right now, 77. I'm staff meteorologist Jennifer Fucci.

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And this is brand new today from Morgan Wallen. It's called Been By Now. You're going to hear it all weekend long on WGLR.

0: Carson Beyer is Something That I Need on 97.7 Country and WGLR.com. Something we need is some rain. We might get that Sunday night into Monday, but we're definitely going to get warmer weather with an extreme heat watch going into effect at noon on Sunday through Monday night. Details in your Weatherology Tri-State forecast just a few minutes away. The new song from Zach John King, Get to Drinking, coming up. And some Luke Combs up next on WGLR.
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12: Here's your WGLR Tri-State forecast. An extreme heat watch begins at noon Sunday and remains in effect until 9 p.m. Monday night. Lows level off around 63 tonight under mainly clear skies. Cloudy skies with a few peaks of sun. Tomorrow, high temperatures reach up to 86. Lows level off around 70. Tomorrow night, partly cloudy skies. Currently, 76. I'm staff meteorologist Jennifer Fujitsky.

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3: Here's your WGLR Tri-State forecast. An extreme heat watch begins at noon Sunday and remains in effect until 9 p.m. Monday night. Lows level off around 63 tonight under mainly clear skies. Cloudy skies with a few peaks of sun tomorrow. High temperatures reach up to 86. Lows level off around 70 tomorrow night. Partly cloudy skies. Currently 76. I'm staff meteorologist Jennifer Fujitsky.

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In just a few minutes, my Smile File story about a Montana teenager who used his ranching skills to help save a life. It's coming up on WGLR.

0: mention it. 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

0: stars in the video of Stephen Wilson Jr.'s Gary on 97.7 Country and WGLR.com, along with Murph. Time for your smile file story. Earlier this month, a 14-year-old Montana teenager used his ranching skills for an incredible rescue, using a lasso to pull a drowning man from the fast-moving Yellowstone River. His name is Jory Thomas, and he was camping with his family when a raft and paddleboard collided with a bridge pillar, sending four people off the raft and into the water. While three of them made it to shore, one man was left drifting downstream while clinging to a cooler. Jory sprang into action and ran along the riverbank with a 12-foot lariat, a rodeo rope he brought to the campground to get some extra practice. Every day for months, he'd been roping cattle dummies, and all that hard work paid off as Jory threw his lariat and snagged the man on his very first attempt. He then hauled the swimmer through chest-deep water to safety, where first responders took over. His grandmother, Sandy Thomas, was thrilled that everyone was safe after the adventure, but wasn't surprised that Jory stepped up without hesitation. As she explained, his first instinct always is to help other people. He's always been that way. The whole community is proud of him. We've had a lot of feedback, but that's Jory. He's always there to help somebody else. And that is your Smile File story on 97.7 Country and WGLR.com.
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12: Here's your WGLR Tri-State forecast. An extreme heat watch begins at noon Sunday and remains in effect until 9 p.m. Monday night. Lows level off around 63 tonight under mainly clear skies. Cloudy skies with a few peaks of sun. Tomorrow, high temperatures reach up to 86. Lows level off around 70. Tomorrow night, partly cloudy skies. Currently, 76. I'm Staff Meteorologist Jennifer Wojcicki.

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3: We got it locked in all summer long.
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0: the Glory Boys on 97.7 Country at WGLR.com. Dave Murphy, if I go missing, look for me where there's air conditioning. We have an extreme heat watch going into effect starting Sunday at noon through at least Monday night with much warmer temperatures in our weatherology forecast. It's coming up in just a few minutes. Our WGLR Allegiant Oil Superstar Summer, presented by Bally's Marquette and Prairie Farms, continues with a brand new prize. You could win a 4-pack of tickets to see Wynonna Judd and Melissa Etheridge on the Bank 5-9 stage at Wisconsin State Fair. That show is coming up Sunday, August 9th, along with a $97.70 Allegiant Oil gift card. And we're going to throw in a 4-pack of tickets for you to see the opening of the movie Uke, the story of Bob Uecker, at Platteville's Avalon Cinema, August 14th. And not only are you going to win all those tickets, but more tickets, a 4-pack of tickets to see the Brewers take on the Texas Rangers at AmFam Field on Friday, August 28th, with a special post-game concert by Cole Swindell. That's courtesy of Avalon Cinema. 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
9: Here's your WGLR Tri-State Forecast. An extreme heat watch begins at noon Sunday and remains in effect until 9 p.m. Monday night. Lows level off around 63 tonight under mainly clear skies. Cloudy skies with a few peaks of sun tomorrow. High temperatures reach up to 86. Lows level off around 70 tomorrow night. Partly cloudy skies. Currently 76. I'm staff meteorologist Jennifer Fujitsky.

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3: Here's your WGLR Tri-State forecast. An extreme heat watch begins at noon Sunday and remains in effect until 9 p.m. Monday night. Lows level off around 63 tonight under mainly clear skies. Cloudy skies with a few peaks of sun. Tomorrow, high temperatures reach up to 86. Lows level off around 70. Tomorrow night, partly cloudy skies. Currently, 76. I'm staff meteorologist Jennifer Fujitsky.